0: in between. Thank you. You are the steady presence, the comforting embrace, and the voice of wisdom and encouragement. To the single dads who serve as both protector and nurturer, who unpack and pack lunches, braid hair, and offer unconditional love, you are seen. You've carried a double portion with quiet courage, and your children are blessed because of it. To grandparents raising grandchildren, aunts, big sisters, foster parents, and mentors who've chosen to stand in the gap, you are the hands and the heart of Christ in the life of a child. Your sacrifice is sacred. This day belongs to those who handle it all, who balance responsibilities, who fight for their children, who pray over them and love them fiercely. Whether by birth, adoption, or heart bond, your love has shaped lives in eternal ways. You may not always hear a thank you. You may go unnoticed by the world, but heaven sees every moment of love poured out, every burden carried, every prayer whispered over a sleeping child. So today, we rise and we bless you. We honor your faithfulness. We thank God for your love. Whether you're a mother, a father filling both roles, or a stand-in with mother's love, you are a gift. Happy Mother's Day from the entire staff here at Z94.
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7: From the Weather Channel, I'm Jeff Eno. Slight chance for showers and storms, some patchy fog, mostly clouds. We'll drop those temperatures back to the mid to upper 60s. Now for Monday, along the coast, we'll see the showers become likely. We could hear some thunder. Inland, we'll see patchy fog, scattered showers and storms for the afternoon, otherwise a partly sunny day, headed up to the mid-80s. And then Monday night, showers and thunderstorms with us here to close down Monday, and then maybe some stray showers ahead for Tuesday.

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On this Mother's Day, we'd like to offer a tribute to the mothers and to all of those who carry it all. Today, we celebrate the strength, the love, and the unwavering devotion of mothers. But we also take this moment to honor all of those who have stepped into the role of mom in ways both traditional and even unexpected. To the mothers who give tirelessly, nurturing hearts and wiping tears, managing late nights, early mornings, and everything in between, thank you. You are the steady presence, the comforting embrace, and the voice of wisdom and encouragement. To the single dads who serve as both protector and nurturer, who unpack and pack lunches, braid hair, and offer unconditional love, you are seen. You've carried a double portion with quiet courage, and your children are blessed because of it. To grandparents raising grandchildren, aunts, big sisters, foster parents, and mentors who've chosen to stand in the gap, you are the hands and the heart of Christ in the life of a child. Your sacrifice is sacred. This day belongs to those who handle it all, who balance responsibilities, who fight for their children, who pray over them and love them fiercely. Whether by birth, adoption, or heart bond, your love has shaped lives in eternal ways. You may not always hear a thank you. You may go unnoticed by the world, but heaven sees every moment of love poured out, every burden carried, every prayer whispered over a sleeping child. So today, we rise and we bless you. We honor your faithfulness. We thank God for your love. Whether you're a mother, a father filling both roles, or a stand-in with mother's love, you are a gift. Happy Mother's Day from the entire staff here at Z94.

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2: From the Weather Channel, I'm Jeff Eno. Slight chance for showers and storms, some patchy fog, mostly clouds. We'll drop those temperatures back to the mid to upper 60s. Now for Monday, along the coast, we'll see the showers become likely. We could hear some thunder. Inland, we'll see patchy fog, scattered showers and storms for the afternoon. Otherwise, a partly sunny day, headed up to the mid 80s. And then Monday night, showers and thunderstorms with us here to close down Monday. And then maybe some stray showers ahead for Tuesday.

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0: 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Oh, right, I knew there was something. 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

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That sunset cliffs by the sea, and the night rolled in. 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

0: On this Mother's Day, we'd like to offer a tribute to the mothers and to all of those who carry it all. Today, we celebrate the strength, the love, and the unwavering devotion of mothers. But we also take this moment to honor all of those who have stepped into the role of mom in ways both traditional and even unexpected. To the mothers who give tirelessly, nurturing hearts and wiping tears, managing late nights, early mornings, and everything in between, thank you. You are the steady presence, the comforting embrace, and the voice of wisdom and encouragement. To the single dads who serve as both protector and nurturer, who unpack and pack lunches, braid hair, and offer unconditional love, you are seen. You've carried a double portion with quiet courage, and your children are blessed because of it. To grandparents raising grandchildren, aunts, big sisters, foster parents, and mentors who've chosen to stand in the gap, you are the hands and the heart of Christ in the life of a child. Your sacrifice is sacred. This day belongs to those who handle it all, who balance responsibilities, who fight for their children, who pray over them and love them fiercely. Whether by birth, adoption, or heart bond, your love has shaped lives in eternal ways. You may not always hear a thank you. You may go unnoticed by the world, but heaven sees every moment of love poured out, every burden carried, every prayer whispered over a sleeping child. So today, we rise and we bless you. We honor your faithfulness. We thank God for your love. Whether you're a mother, a father filling both roles, or a stand-in with mother's love, you are a gift. Happy Mother's Day from the entire staff here at Z94.
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5: From the Weather Channel, I'm Jeff Eno. Slight chance for showers and storms, some patchy fog, mostly clouds. We'll drop those temperatures back to the mid to upper 60s. Now for Monday along the coast, we'll see the showers become likely. We could hear some thunder. Inland, we'll see patchy fog, scattered showers and storms for the afternoon. Otherwise, a partly sunny day headed up to the mid 80s. And then Monday night, showers and thunderstorms with us here to close down Monday. And then maybe some stray showers ahead for Tuesday. Hours and thunderstorms with us here to close down Monday, and then maybe some stray showers ahead for Tuesday.

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On this Mother's Day, we'd like to offer a tribute to the mothers and to all of those who carry it all. Today, we celebrate the strength, the love, and the unwavering devotion of mothers. But we also take this moment to honor all of those who have stepped into the role of mom in ways both traditional and even unexpected. To the mothers who give tirelessly, nurturing hearts and wiping tears, managing late nights, early mornings, and everything in between, thank you. You are the steady presence, the comforting embrace, and the voice of wisdom and encouragement. To the single dads who serve as both protector and nurturer, who unpack and pack lunches, braid hair, and offer unconditional love, you are seen. You've carried a double portion with quiet courage, and your children are blessed because of it. To grandparents raising grandchildren, aunts, big sisters, foster parents, and mentors who've chosen to stand in the gap, you are the hands and the heart of Christ in the life of a child. Your sacrifice is

0: 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Happy Mother's Day from the entire staff here at Z94.
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6: From the Weather Channel, I'm Jeff Eno. Slight chance for showers and storms, some patchy fog, mostly clouds. We'll drop those temperatures back to the mid to upper 60s. Now for Monday, along the coast, we'll see the showers become likely. We could hear some thunder. Inland, we'll see patchy fog, scattered showers and storms for the afternoon, otherwise a partly sunny day, headed up to the mid-80s. And then Monday night, showers and thunderstorms with us here to close down Monday, and then maybe some stray showers ahead for Tuesday.

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0: 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Here's your host, Granger Smith.
2: Well, happy Monday, everybody. May the 11th. It's Granger Smith here. I'm your host, and this is show number 1585 of After Midnight. Hey, I've got some good news I want to share for you. Hang tight for it. I've also got some Nashville news. Ann Hudson is going to give you that coming up. And then, of course, I got a whole bunch of good country music to play for you, kicking off this work week the right way. Whatever the reason you're still up at this hour or up early, I'm just glad you're with me. Here we go. It's Monday. It's After Midnight.
3: I'm redneck, because I drink beer and I dip skull. Guess I'm a rambler.

0: All right, check out this good news. 2-year-old Cruz recently completed treatment for stage 4 cancer, and his flight home, well, it became one for the books. You see, the Southwest flight attendant announced his incredible news over the intercom. Passengers responded by writing in personal notes of congratulations. Cruz soaked it all in and told his mom, "I'm strong. They're talking about me." And yeah, he's absolutely right. That's good news.
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0: all night long with a soundtrack that you didn't even know you needed. 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

So I got a topic I want to discuss next hour. I want to hear from you on this. What's your favorite car or truck? What's your answer to that? 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

0: Good morning, Granger. It's Mike from Waterbury, Connecticut. Just want to say thanks for working with me every day.
1: You're welcome, Mike. Thanks for calling, brother.

0: It's time for some country thoughts with Earl Dibbles Jr.
1: If I wave at you on a dirt road, it's called manners. Learn them.
0: You've got it locked on After Midnight.

0: Ann Hudson is coming up next with all the latest from Nashville. Ann, what's on your radar today?
1: Well, this is fun, Granger. Did you see the Warren Treaty had a big announcement? I got that story coming up in your Nashville news next.
2: Prettiest girl I'd ever seen. Look at her, man, look at me.

0: news from Nashville's Music Row. It's Ann Hudson.
1: Well, this is fun. The Warren Treaty announced their next album. This will be the fifth studio album called The Story of Michael and Tanya. The album includes contributions from Whoopi Goldberg on the opening track, as well as Valerie June and Wynonna. The album drops June 19th, and here is the first available track. It's called Don't Say Goodbye.
2: Don't say goodbye.
1: Again, the album coming out everywhere June 19th. Did you happen to see Chris Stapleton? He was on The Late Show with Stephen Colbert. Well, he performed the 1986 Willie Nelson hit, Living in the Promised Land.
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Left some mamas in tears and some daddy still

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Jump in on the conversation, too. 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
5: Hey, welcome to Monday. It's After Midnight, everybody. I'm your host, Granger Smith, kicking off the work week the right way with you. And I'm asking this question this hour. What's your favorite car or truck? And give me all the things. Make, model, color, pie in the sky. 866-607-8383 is my number. And then Earl Dibbles Jr., the country boy. He's got a dumb criminal story to share with us. All this here at hour number two. It's After Midnight. Let's go.
6: I don't call me much, but she loves this place. And I gotta find her. I don't smoke, but she does when she drinks.

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1: You know, I was sitting with my little son. He's 4 years old, and he was playing this game on his mom's iPad where you pick all these vehicles and you go mudding. And he loves this. And he's flipping through the vehicles, and all of a sudden I saw it. There it was. It was orange. It was like an orange flash. And I said, go back. He said, what? I said, go back. It's a 1969 Charger with General Lee on the side. 01 on the doors. I said, that is my favorite car. And not because I picked it when I'm an adult, because I grew up with that. I grew up thinking that was the coolest car. And so then I ask you guys, what is it for you? What is your coolest car? The one car or truck you would pick? 866-607-8383.
2: Granger, my favorite car. 1969 Plymouth Barracuda 340. Yeah, it had jacked up side pipes on it. Till I hit a deer with it, then I couldn't find parts for it, then I traded it even up for a 73 Roadrunner. Those were the days.
1: Those were the days, and it's funny, I just said that, right? I just said that same era. That 69 Charger, what, somebody help me, what did that have? Like a 426? 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

0: Hey, Granger, this is Glenn from Bryan, Arkansas. Hey, thanks for everything you do.
1: Thank you, Glenn. I appreciate you, brother. Thanks for the encouragement.

A woman in Florida was caught on a door cam stealing an adult tricycle while wearing a tiger print onesie. You can't make this stuff up. Earl Dibbles Jr. is going to share this dumb criminal story with us next.

0: Dibbles and Dumb Criminals on After Midnight.
1: Down in Arcadia, Florida, deputies are on the lookout for a gal named Emily Hesters. Why? Because she done stole someone's adult tricycle. But here's the part that really makes it sing. She is wearing a tiger print onesie while doing it. Security cam caught the whole circus act. Folks online figured out who she was real quick, but lawmen still can't find her. Her voicemail's full, and apparently she ain't welcome where she used to stay. Sheriff says, you ever see a grown woman riding a tricycle in a tiger suit, give him a holler. I mean, what else do you even say about that? Dumb.
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2: Man, I love this place. I've been surfing here since I was a kid. Now, seeing my grandson out on the water, it means everything to me. Watching him and taking in the blue waves, the sea breeze, the blurry horizon.
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9: I was putting everything on my shoulder saying, I'm doing all of this. I'm creating all this. I'm thinking about all this. I'm doing all this. And then Granger decided to leave touring. Parker decided to leave to go to Washington, D.C. It's like a lot of different moving parts here, but sure. Parker left Yee, so I had to run Yee myself. Granger was leaving music, and so, you know, I had to deal with that. And I was like, all right, cool. I'm just going to get up earlier. I'm going to work out harder. I'm going to do 3 workouts. I'm going to, you know, time block all this. And then I just broke down, and I was like, Lord, the Lord broke me down. I broke down. Lord, save me. I can't do this. I thought I could. I need you.
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Hopefully it's you calling. My number, 866-607-8383. The question, what's your favorite car or truck? 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
6: Hey, thanks for starting Monday here with me on After Midnight. Y'all, so grateful for you third shifters listening to the show, making this America's favorite radio program, and keeping America rolling 24/7. That's what you do on this third shift. I'm Granger Smith, your host. I'm going to talk about some things that went down on this day in history coming up. I got a little list I want to read for you. Plus some Nashville news with Ann Hudson, stories about your favorite stars out there in Nashville. All of this coming up real soon, so don't go anywhere.
7: If you showed up, I wouldn't let you in.

In 1981, the world lost a music legend. Reggae icon Bob Marley passed away at just 36 years old. Let's talk about that, plus some other things that went down on this day in history, coming up in just two country songs.

0: loves talking about history, and he's even got the diploma to prove it. It's time for This Day in History on After Midnight with Granger Smith.
1: On this day, May the 11th, 1858, Minnesota became the 32nd state. 1934, a giant dust storm swept from the Great Plains across the eastern states. 1947, B.F. Goodrich announced the development of a tubeless tire. 1981, reggae star Bob Marley died at just 36 years old. Some famous birthdays include NFL QB Cam Newton, actor Corey Monteith, and pop singer Prince Royce. Those are just a few things that went down on this day in history.
0: You've got it locked on After Midnight with Granger Smith.
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0: Morning, Granger. This is Tim running a load of mail from Springfield, Massachusetts to Bangor, Maine. Have a good day. Thank you. 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
1: 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I appreciate you, brother.

0: Ann Hudson is about to jump on and share some Nashville news with us. Ann, what do you have lined up?
1: My gosh, Granger, you know, people can be so dramatic. Did you see they were trying to, like, pipe up a rumor about Blake Shelton and Gwen Stefani? I'll explain coming up in your Nashville news next. Shots.

0: Here's what's new in Nashville. Here's Ann Hudson.
1: All right, so people were trying to speculate and stir up drama between Blake Shelton and Gwen Stefani after Blake Shelton missed her opening night of the residency at the Sphere in Las Vegas. And, well, Blake Shelton actually explained.
2: Kind of a books us on the exact same nights, every single night. I think my manager did that. Denny's here, isn't he?
1: All right, so they were double booked. They both had shows in Las Vegas on the exact same night. And he blamed his manager. Did you happen to see Chris Stapleton? He was on The Late Show with Stephen Colbert. Well, he performed the 1986 Willie Nelson hit, Living in the Promised Land.
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6: Rise and shine, everybody. Monday morning, super early. Hour number four of After Midnight starts right here. You know, you guys punch in and punch out, and After Midnight is with you every step of the way. I'm Granger Smith, your host here. And I want to ask you this question. What are your top three favorite movies? Give me your top three. What's your list? Top three favorite movies. 866-607-8383. Also, Earl Dibbles Jr., the country boy, has got a dumb criminal story to tell us. And in between all that, good country music. Here we go. It's After Midnight. We can

houses, left some mamas in tears and some daddies still crying.

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1: Okay, asking this question, what are your top three favorite movies? I'm thinking today, my list probably changed. If you heard me say it yesterday, it might have changed. I'm throwing in there Back to the Future. I'm throwing in there Shawshank Redemption. And then I'm probably putting Braveheart in there. So I think that's mine today. Back to the Future, Shawshank, Braveheart. My number, 866-607-8383. What is yours?
2: Hi, I'm Tiffany Deaton, and I live in Covington, Georgia. And I've really got four movies that I like. Smokey and the Bandit, Fast Times at Ridgemont High, The Breakfast Club, and 16 Candles. Thank you.
1: Yeah, that's good. That's really... I have not seen 16 Candles. I'm aware of it. Haven't seen it. And you know what I want to... another movie from that era? Karate Kid. The original Karate Kid. I know that that's not going to be on anybody's list, but if you watch it today, if you go see it today, you'll walk away from that movie and go, oh man, this might be like top five. It's that good feeling you get. 866-607-8383.
3: Yeah, Granger, my three favorite is Uncle Buck, Trains, Planes, and Automobiles, and We Are Marshall.
1: Oh, man, that's good. I haven't thought about Uncle Buck in a while. And then recently, I saw that come on TV, and I was passing through, and I thought, I gotta play that for my kids. Uncle Buck is a good one. It's easily forgotten, but it's a good one for the family, right? My number, 866-607-8383.
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0: Good morning, Granger. This is James doing security work here at a construction site in Austin, Texas. Just wanted to give you all a big shout out. Y'all do a great job. Just keep on playing the music. We love you here, all of Texas.
1: James, you're doing good work, brother. Thank you for your service. Oh, no.

A school director in Arkansas is in big trouble after being accused of running a kid fight club. Yeah, seriously. It turns out rule number one doesn't apply when someone's recording it on video. And Earl Dibbles Jr. is going to share this dumb criminal story with us next.

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1: Now this one right here, what was she thinking? A school teacher in Arkansas got herself arrested for running what folks are calling a kid fight club. Yeah, you heard me right. There's video of teachers telling kids to hit each other right there where the sun don't shine. A whole crew of them got hauled off to jail with bonds higher than a deer stand in November. I mean, come on. That ain't how you run a school. Dumb.
0: Thanks so much for hanging out here on After Midnight with Granger Smith.
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3: 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I think I want to keep touring, but it just doesn't matter anymore. 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
4: Do you think it's because God changed your desires? Because it just, you know, I think for some people would argue that it does matter. You mattered. You said you on stage singing and even proclaiming the word from the stage mattered to them. And so how can you say it doesn't matter when it mattered to me?
3: Yes, and that's what I want to talk about, because everybody's different and everyone's walk with the Lord is different. And that's why we said before we started recording this podcast this morning, we said, what if I was talking, for instance, Josh Turner, who has used his platform to speak about the Lord and sing about the Lord in country music. And if he would say, I need to be in country music, it matters for me to be in country music because this is my platform to proclaim the gospel. And I feel that to my core. 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

overnights aren't for everyone. 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
5: Monday, early risers. Welcome to After Midnight with me, Granger Smith, your host. Hey, I've got some good news to kick your Monday off with, plus some Nashville news. Doesn't necessarily have to be good, but it's news about your favorite stars out there in Nashville and what they're up to. Ann Hudson's got you covered on that. Hey, I'm glad you're here. Thank you for making this America's favorite radio program.

0: All right, check out this good news. 2-year-old Cruz recently completed treatment for stage 4 cancer, and his flight home, well, it became one for the books. You see, the Southwest flight attendant announced his incredible news over the intercom. Passengers responded by writing in personal notes of congratulations. Cruz soaked it all in and told his mom, "I'm strong. They're talking about me." And yeah, he's absolutely right. That's good news.
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0: top three favorite movies. We brought this up last hour, and I still want to hear from you. Don't be shy on this. My number is 866-607-8383.
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0: Good morning, Granger. I want to appreciate you, brother, for playing all the great music for my ride to work every morning. Thank you, buddy.
1: You're welcome, man. Thank you so much for listening.

0: Ann Hudson is coming up next with all the latest from Nashville. Ann, what's on your radar today?
1: Well, this is fun, Granger. Did you see the Warren Treaty had a big announcement? I got that story coming up in your Nashville news next. Pretty's girl.

0: from Nashville's Music Row. It's Ann Hudson.
1: Well, this is fun. The Warren Treaty announced their next album. This will be the fifth studio album called The Story of Michael and Tanya. The album includes contributions from Whoopi Goldberg on the opening track, as well as Valerie June and Wynonna. The album drops June 19th, and here is the first available track. It's called Don't Say Goodbye.
2: Don't say goodbye.
1: Again, the album coming out everywhere June 19th. Did you happen to see Chris Stapleton? He was on The Late Show with Stephen Colbert. Well, he performed the 1986 Willie Nelson hit, Living in the Promised Land.
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Hey, thanks for sharing your Monday here with me on After Midnight, y'all. Before you take off and get your day started, let me remind you, God is great and he is worthy of our praise. I'm Granger Smith, coming to y'all from the Yee Yee Farm in Central Texas. 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One way to find Yee Yee Radio is from the link in the bio of our Instagram page at After Midnight Granger Smith. 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
5: One final hour of Mondays After Midnight starts right now. Welcome, y'all. Granger Smith here, your host. I'm going to talk about some things that went down on this day in history coming up, plus some Nashville news with Ann Hudson, stories about your favorite stars out there in Nashville. Good morning. I'm glad you're here. We're still After Midnight.

In 1981, the world lost a music legend. Reggae icon Bob Marley passed away at just 36 years old. Let's talk about that, plus some other things that went down on this day in history, coming up in just two country songs.

0: loves talking about history, and he's even got the diploma to prove it. It's time for This Day in History on After Midnight with Granger Smith.
1: On this day, May the 11th, 1858, Minnesota became the 32nd state. 1934, a giant dust storm swept from the Great Plains across the eastern states. 1947, B.F. Goodrich announced the development of a tubeless tire. 1981, reggae star Bob Marley died at just 36 years old. Some famous birthdays include NFL QB Cam Newton, actor Corey Monteith, and pop singer Prince Royce. Those are just a few things that went down on this day in history.
0: You've got it locked on After Midnight with Granger Smith.
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3: In Ag News from Southeast AgNet, with the passing of Georgia Congressman David Scott, who served on the House Agriculture Committee, he is being remembered for his time in service. Representative Dusty Johnson shared his thoughts on Scott's passion for serving the people of Georgia.
4: There are not enough gentlemen in Congress. And David Scott and I had profound policy differences, but I never once, not for one moment, doubted the goodness in his heart and his love of country. And all too often, I'm left wondering about the motivations of my colleagues, whether they are here to be political celebrities or to try to secure, you know, their next job. I never had those doubts with David Scott. I knew that every single day he came to the Capitol and he wanted to honor his Lord, serve his country, and fight for the people of Georgia. And frankly, anyone who was in production agriculture. He was a remarkable leader, and there are too few of him in Congress.
3: Congressman Scott passed away at the age of 80 last week, serving 23 years in the House of Representatives, serving Georgia's 13th congressional district. A memorial service is scheduled for today at 11 a.m. for Congressman David Scott at the Georgia State Capitol, and he will lie in state until 5 p.m. To learn more, visit southeastagnet.com.
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1: 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May is beef month. As if the beef trade needed any more reason to work higher. Certainly tight numbers showing up in the recent cold storage report. Beef supplies in storage the lowest in 12 years. Back total red meat in storage is down 2% from a year ago. June live cattle set new contract highs at midweek. August right behind. August pushing that 250 level. This is the Bottom Line Report. We welcome a new partner to the Bottom Line Report, Image Wellness. 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

Hey, Granger here on After Midnight. The third shift is rolling here as we kick off the week. 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My number is 866-607-8383.

0: Hey, Granger. Good morning. This is Pam from Truefit, Michigan. I listen to you every morning on my travels from the country little town to the big city, Grand Rapids, Michigan. Have a great day.
1: 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I appreciate you listening every single morning. That means a lot.

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0: Ann Hudson is about to jump on and share some Nashville news with us. Ann, what do you have lined up?
1: My gosh, Granger, you know, people can be so dramatic. Did you see they were trying to, like, pipe up a rumor about Blake Shelton and Gwen Stefani? I'll explain coming up in your Nashville news next.

0: Here's what's new in Nashville. Here's Ann Hudson.
1: All right, so people were trying to speculate and stir up drama between Blake Shelton and Gwen Stefani after Blake Shelton missed her opening night of the residency at the Sphere in Las Vegas. And, well, Blake Shelton actually explained.
2: Kind of a books us on the exact same nights, every single night. I think my manager did that. He's here, isn't he?
1: All right, so they were double booked. They both had shows in Las Vegas on the exact same night. And he blamed his manager. Did you happen to see Chris Stapleton? He was on The Late Show with Stephen Colbert. Well, he performed the 1986 Willie Nelson hit, Living in the Promised Land.
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9: In specialty crop news on the Southeast AgNet, I'm Clint Thompson. Peach diseases have been mostly non-existent so far this year for Southeast growers, and it was mostly attributed to the prolonged drought experienced throughout the region. But there's still time for this year's crop to be impacted by certain diseases, says Phil Brannon, University of Georgia Extension fruit disease specialist.
10: I mean, if it starts raining, we'll still have potential for disease. It will probably be less prevalent in theory because we'll have less inoculum. But, you know, depending. I mean, if it were really just start off raining now and rain through August, we could have a tremendous amount of disease still. So it's not something you have, you can never let your guard down and say it's not going to happen. But up till this point, it's just been so dry. We're not seeing any disease to any degree on peaches at all.
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0: Carmichael on your country morning show just after 6 o'clock. 65 degrees. Some showers headed our way later on this afternoon. We'll tell you more about that coming up. And all the goodies we've got to give away. That's on the list today. Coming up in about 3 minutes. But first, some Alan Jackson.
1: Life's rolling wheels and shifting gears around that Jersey Turnpike. Barney stopped me with his gun 10 minutes after midnight. 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I don't know about that accent, son. 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

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I lost a universal joint and I had to use my finger. 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

0: Well, have you ever been so ready to get back from vacation? That's how my last week was. I've been ready to come home since like Monday night, Tuesday, but I managed to make it. So I'll tell you more about vacation and what all happened while we were down in Florida coming up a little bit later on the show. Coming up this week, we've got tickets for Wild Adventures for Memorial Day weekend. That's going to be a lot of fun. And of course, we'll get you caught up in the know. Take a look at your weather forecast. Looks like we could possibly see some severe storms rolling in this afternoon. Of course, we only have a slight chance listed on our forecast for today. But it does say isolated strong to severe storms are possible, so we could see some locally damaging wind gusts and hail in certain portions of our area today. So that's something to keep in mind. That's going to be mainly during the afternoon and evening hours. Of course, we are still in exceptional to extreme drought. That's continuing with the wildfire risk. I saw somebody ask yesterday on Facebook if you could fire up something now. No, the answer to that is no. No. Oh, no, no, no, no. Trust us. We will let you know when you can do that. 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So I get it. Totally get it. All right, we'll get you caught up in the know things that are trending. That is coming up next.
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2: Richard DeWedding at the Weather Channel, and watch out for some patchy fog this morning. Once it clears, sunshine will take over. 89 are high today. Gentle west breeze. Keep an eye out for a pop-up shower or storm. Rain chances about 1 in 3 today. Tomorrow cools to a cloudy 79 before sunshine takes back over at midweek. As we'll see temperatures at 84. No storms in the forecast for the rest of the week.

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6: news.
7: Well, the U.S. Postal Service could soon allow handguns to be mailed for the first time in nearly 100 years. A proposed rule prompted by a Justice Department memo argues that the longstanding ban on mailing handguns violates the Second Amendment. Now, since 1927, only licensed gun dealers have been allowed to mail concealable firearms through the Postal Service. Under the proposed change, law-abiding citizens could mail handguns like pistols and revolvers, following the same safety rules already used for rifles and shotguns unloaded and securely packaged. Now, that rule would allow firearms to be sold and shipped within the same state. Mailing a gun across state lines would be limited to sending it to yourself in care of another person and opening it yourself. Gun safety advocates warn that this move could turn the Postal Service into what they call a gun trafficking pipeline, making it easier for illegal buyers to access firearms. Supporters, including the NRA, call it a long overdue win for gun owners. USPS is now reviewing public comments while private carriers like UPS and FedEx continue to limit firearm shipping to licensed dealers only. Now, if that is not strange enough, the Pentagon has begun releasing hundreds of previously unseen files about UFOs or UAPs. Now, the documents, some dating back decades, include declassified reports, photos, and videos from across the U.S. government. They're being posted to a new public website, will be released gradually over time. That move follows an order from President Donald Trump, who said Americans deserve more transparency about unexplained sightings. The administration says the goal is to let the public see the material and decide for themselves exactly what it means. However, the Pentagon cautions that many of the files haven't yet been fully analyzed, and the release does not confirm the existence of extraterrestrial life. Officials say many of the sightings may still have conventional explanations or remain unresolved for now. That's according to NBC News. So yes, lots of crazy things happening in our trending this morning.
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0: Well, you know, I told you previously that I had vacation already planned and then Dad passed away. And actually, it wasn't my vacation. It was actually my best friend Ken's vacation. He just wanted me to tag along because, well, you know, everybody needs a therapist with you when you're going through that many girl problems. Never seen anything like it in my entire life. Oh, my gosh. I don't know how he functions on a daily basis with these women. But, and we'll, I'll tell you more about those stories later on this week. But I do want to tell you this. You know, grief is a really hard thing, and there's a whole lot of steps you have to get through with grief. And so, and I did mention earlier, like, I was ready to come home on by Tuesday, maybe even late Monday afternoon. And that was primarily because when you're going through grief and you're grieving over the loss of somebody, it doesn't really matter if you go to your favorite place in the world. Your address just changes, but all that hurt and all that anxiety still goes with you. So I dealt with that all during the week. I spent several days on the couch watching TV, which actually worked out okay because it rained several days down there. And I was A-okay with that because I was watching the radar and watching it get us get rain over here, which made my heart warm and fuzzy because we need the rain really, really bad. So, and then at one point in time on Friday, one of my friends from high school who lives in Fort Walton drove over to Panama City Beach and hung out with us for the day. And then, of course, we went over to sing karaoke. And that was fun as well. But it doesn't change. Like, I think people think, oh, okay, well, you were able to go on vacation and relax. Really, there wasn't any relaxation. Like, I think I finally relaxed yesterday when I got back home and got to see all my babies and Lizzie and all my little pet, my furry babies, because I miss my furry babies. There was a lot of people at the beach with their furry babies, but I didn't have any of mine, and I'm used to having the zoo. So I got home and I cleaned Fred's bowl. He's the fish that we have at the house. He's supposed to be coming back at the radio station, but I hadn't decided. He's then gotten accustomed to being by the bird now, so I checked on the bird when I got home. Of course, Cherokee we've had since I graduated high school in 1992. My mom and dad got Cherokee in the mountains. And then, of course, we have Dad's dog, Kelly, who's been sick lately, so she's been needing her medication. And then, of course, little Bailey, he's just happy all the time. He doesn't really care. And then Dory, who is my adopted one from the Dothan Animal Shelter. And then, of course, we have Lizzie's Frisco. But while I was on vacation, Lizzie's main thing was bring me back a T-shirt. So I brought her back a whole bag of T-shirts because, by golly, she had a lot to take care of while I was gone. And then while I was down in Panama City, I had planned on going to the thrift stores one day, but that was the worst day. And I kid you not, tornado warnings were firing. And I was like, yeah, I don't need to be in a vehicle. I'm just going back to the couch. It's okay. I've got the Apple TV with me. I'm going to watch TV all day. But I did manage while I was down there to go over to Ross, I believe it's Ross, TJ Maxx, Ross, something like that. When we went to Nashville, I bought a bunch of dog toys from there, and they have lasted. So I went in and got the dogs a whole bunch of toys, and it was great because they're all like beach themed. So when I came back yesterday, everybody got something or another. So it was a good trip. There again, it just wasn't good timing for me because I'm still in the grieving process and I'm trying to get from point A to point B. And when you suffer from depression on a good day, grieving doesn't make it any easier. But I am glad to be back with you. Somebody messaged this morning and said, are you back at work? Yes, I am back at work. I'm not planning on being out anytime soon, so I will be back with you. Don't forget, you can text in your birthdays and anniversaries, 912-367-0028. Now, this week, we're going to be over at Thompson's. We'll be over there for their big re-grand opening going on. I believe that's 11 to 1. So, as a matter of fact, when Lizzie and I were talking about it, she said, oh, are you coming over for the opening? And I was like, yeah, I don't know yet. But yes, I will be over there for that. Be over at the Piggly Wiggly coming up on the 20th. So, we've got lots of things in order. We've got lots of places we're going to be visiting. We want to see you out there. And don't forget, get out there and vote.
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12: Richard DeWedding at the Weather Channel, and watch out for some patchy fog this morning. Once it clears, sunshine will take over. 89 our high today. Gentle west breeze. Keep an eye out for a pop-up shower or storm. Rain chances about 1 in 3 today. Tomorrow cools to a cloudy 79 before sunshine takes back over at midweek, as we'll see temperatures at 84. No storms in the forecast for the rest of the week. Back over at midweek, as we'll see temperatures at 84. No storms in the forecast for the rest of the week.
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1: We're going back in time.
0: So how is it back there?
2: Way back. Back into time.
1: Where were you?
3: It was on this day back in 1996 that Steve Warner joined the Grand Ole Opry. Back in 2000, Ford admits that sport utility vehicles can cause serious safety and environmental problems. Back in 2004, it was Rascal Flatts sitting on the top of the charts with a song called Mayberry. All right, it's about that time to head on out the house this morning. Grab yourself some good breakfast, the best breakfast at the best price, and you can do that at your local Hardee's. 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Those are back as well. 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That includes 2 sandwiches, fries, and a drink. And that's in Baxley, Hazelhurst, Alma, Waycross, Jessup, Claxton, and now open in Hinesville. So go ahead, pull on in this morning and get you some.
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1: Good Monday to you, Father. Thank you for May that is rapidly, yes, it is rapidly getting away from us. Today is March 11. And by the way, happy belated Mother's Day to you mothers yesterday. Thank God for mothers. And the scripture we turn to today is, who can find a virtuous woman? For her price is far above rubies. So on this Monday broadcast, we salute all the mothers, but we pray in Jesus' name. Amen.
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3: Authorities continue to investigate a deadly hit and run in Candler last night. Georgia State Patrol says a pedestrian was fatally struck on Pulaski Road by a silver Honda CRV that fled the scene. The pedestrian identified as 68-year-old Darnell Hodges. Anyone with information on the case is asked to contact GSP. A Snellville man facing charges related to a hit-and-run crash that left a Georgia toddler dead. The accident happened early in the morning, April 26, at a Lawrenceville apartment complex. Officers responded to the apartment and found the 3-year-old child unresponsive. A man is dead after being hit by a vehicle in Bibb County Sunday night. Officials say the man was struck at the intersection of Eisenhower Parkway and Heron Street. Shortly before 9:30, he was pronounced dead at the scene. Authorities continue to investigate. I'm Scott Kimbler.
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6: 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If you're celebrating a birthday today, you're celebrating alongside Jonathan Jackson, who's 44. Now, Jonathan is actually the actor, singer, guitarist that plays Avery Barkley on TV's Nashville. That's a great TV show. I hated to see it end. Natasha Richardson celebrating a birthday, or would have been celebrating a birthday today. Now, Natasha was the actress in The Handmaid's Tale. She passed away back in 2009. Mark from Alabama is 71. Boy, I saw rave reviews on that concert up in Macon last Thursday, I believe it was. And I believe they had Jamie Johnson along. All right, celebrating birthdays and anniversaries. Text them in, 912-367-0028. One from last week, we had happy birthday, happy sixth birthday to Jameson Livingston. That was from Mama, Daddy, Ellie Ray, and Anderson says we love you. And once again, if I missed your birthday or anniversary,

0: anniversary from last week, you can text those in as well. 912-367-0028. That automatically gets you into the drawing for the Dairy Queen ice cream cake we give away on Friday around 7:10. But we can't get you qualified if we don't know you're celebrating.
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13: Richard DeWedding at the Weather Channel, and watch out for some patchy fog this morning. Once it clears, sunshine will take over. 89 are high today. Gentle west breeze. Keep an eye out for a pop-up shower or storm. Rain chances about 1 in 3 today. Tomorrow cools to a cloudy 79 before sunshine takes back over at midweek, as we'll see temperatures at 84. No storms in the forecast for the rest of the week.
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0: It's time for, before we had Google, we had Grandma Dot. That was, well, way before we had vacuum sealers and meal prep videos and freezers packed with store-bought food. Grandma Dot believed that the garden gave you more than you could eat. Well, by golly, you better save it. Now, not everything got canned. We've talked about canning in the past. Some things were headed straight for the freezer. Corn cut off the cob or butter being shelled by hand. Peas snapped one by one while everybody sat around gossiping. And if you thought you were getting out of helping, baby, you better go ahead and grab yourself a chair, get a bowl, and start some shelling, she'd say. Grandma Dot believed freezing vegetables just wasn't for food prep. It was a family time. And, of course, there was a little extra work involved. But now she had some rules, of course, like all grandmas do. Most vegetables got blanched first. Lots in the goodness, she'd say. Then in the freezer bags they went. Labeled in handwriting only, Grandma Dot could fully understand. And somehow, 6 months later, she could still find exactly what she needed. Meanwhile, everybody else was standing there holding frozen mystery bags wondering, is this corn? Is this squash? But Grandma Dot, boy, she knew because she believed when you work hard for a garden, you make it last as long as you possibly can. And that's some wisdom from before we had Google, we had Grandma Dot, a God-fearing, bass-catching, business-running grandma who knew a stocked freezer meant peace of mind and, good eating later.
1: 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And let us know you're proud to be a part of the Hit Kickin' Country family on Z94.
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It's time for Name That Tune. We're in the 90s country edition today. Of course, Huddle House, Name That Tune, fueling up Georgia mornings with hot breakfast, strong coffee, and the country songs you grew up on. And they got the best food, too. I tell you what, you name it, they got it. They got a brand new all-star lineup. It's called the MVP All-Star Lineup. 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All right, the way this works is we're going to play you a short clip of a song. You have to identify the artist and the title of the song. If you are the first correct person who can do that, you are going to pick up some Huddle House this morning yourself. Are you ready? Here we go.

0: All right, super simple, 912-367-0028. Once again, 912-367-0028. Looking for the artist and the title of the song, and good luck.
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0: South Georgia weather.
3: Richard, the Weather Channel, and watch out for some patchy fog this morning. Once it clears, sunshine will take over. 89 are high today. Gentle west breeze. Keep an eye out for a pop-up shower or storm. Rain chances about 1 in 3 today. Tomorrow cools to a cloudy 79 before sunshine takes back over at midweek. As we'll see temperatures at 84. No storms in the forecast for the rest of the week.
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0: Well, with every Monday comes a reset, so let's do a little Monday reset with your three and free for today. First off, you know Mondays are for fresh starts anyway. So number one, you don't have to carry any of last week's stress into this week. No. New opportunities are happening this week. Number two, a good attitude's going to change your whole day. Yes, that coffee may help, but so does deciding that you're not letting little things steal your peace anymore. And number three, small wins matter. So answer that email, make that call, clean your desk, start that project. Those little things, they add up fast. And that's some three and free for a new week, new chances, and plenty of time to make it a good one. It's your story. You're the writer, so be sure to write a good one.
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11: There's a lot of ways of saying

0: It's time for today's daily devotional. This week, we're talking about your battery. Is it dead? Maybe you have a power source problem. Scripture comes from John 15:5. I am the vine. You are the branches. If you remain in me and I in you, you will bear much fruit. Apart from me, you can do nothing. You ever reach for your phone only to realize it's completely dead? Like no warning, no low battery alert, just a black screen. You press the power button over and over, hoping that somehow magically that bad boy will turn right on, boot right up, but nothing happens. The only thing left to do is find a charger and plug it in. That is the same thing that happens in our spiritual lives. One day we're full of energy, enthusiasm, and purpose, and then all of a sudden we just hit a wall. Bam. We feel empty and discouraged, maybe even disconnected from God. It's not that we've lost faith, it's that we've drifted from our power source. Jesus said, apart from me, you can do nothing. That's not a guilt statement, that's a loving reminder to us. Just like a branch can't produce fruit unless it's attached to the vine, we can't bear fruit unless we're connected to Christ. The moment that we disconnect, when prayer becomes optional, worship becomes mechanical, and our Bibles start collecting dust, well, our spiritual power begins to fade, and we start running on fumes. Yep, we try to power on through on our own strength and juggling work and family stress and, well, life's demands. But sooner or later, that self-powered battery that you're trying to operate just dies, and when it does, frustration sets in. We might even start blaming God for feeling distant when all along he's been waiting for us just to plug back in. So if your spiritual battery feels low today, don't beat yourself up. God isn't disappointed in you. He's inviting you to reconnect today. Think about how a dead phone springs back to life the moment it's plugged into the charger. That's what happens when you come back to the source. Maybe you've been trying to handle everything yourself, your problems, your pain, your plans, but today, pause. Set it all down and plug into prayer, plug into worship, plug into his word, and you'll feel life flow back into you. Lord, as we come to you in prayer, we've been trying to handle things in our own strength, and it's left us drained. Remind us that you are our source of power. Help us to stay connected to you every day, not just when we feel empty, but when life is full too, and recharge our hearts and fill us with your spirit again and again. In Jesus' name we pray today. Amen.
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7: Richard DeWedding at the Weather Channel, and watch out for some patchy fog this morning. Once it clears, sunshine will take over. 89 are high today. Gentle west breeze. Keep an eye out for a pop-up shower or storm. Rain chances about 1 in 3 today. Tomorrow cools to a cloudy 79 before sunshine takes back over at midweek, as we'll see temperatures at 84. No storms in the forecast for the rest of the week.

0: So everybody knows somebody who just randomly gives their telephone number out to strangers because why not? Never know. Single and mingling is what we call it. So when I called it with my best friend over the last week we were in Panama City, he's single and mingling. And by single and mingling, I mean, I don't think there's a woman he hadn't given his telephone number out to. I have listened to more phone conversations and given more therapy advice in the past 7 days than I have in my entire life. And it got me to thinking, what is an excuse that you give when you don't want to give your number out? Well, nowadays, I don't really know that you have to give an excuse because now we have the block feature. So if you get tired of talking to somebody or they send you something inappropriate, it's super simple just to block their number. It's rare that I give my number out anyway, honestly, just because I have a strange schedule. I don't want people calling me at 9 o'clock at night when I'm like in the middle of my sleeping night. So usually I just tell people to message me on Facebook or either TikTok or something, because that way it's not dinging in my phone when I do not disturb on my phone. So do we have to give excuses anymore? I don't really think so. You know, used to people would give out the wrong number to people. Yeah. And then they'd be like, oh, and then you'd run into them. They'd say, oh, you gave me your number, but I think I have the wrong number. Yeah, well, there's a reason for that.
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13: Richard DeWedding at the Weather Channel, and watch out for some patchy fog this morning. Once it clears, sunshine will take over. 89 our high today. Gentle west breeze. Keep an eye out for a pop-up shower or storm. Rain chances about 1 in 3 today. Tomorrow cools to a cloudy 79 before sunshine takes back over at midweek, as we'll see temperatures at 84. No storms in the forecast for the rest of the week.

0: 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Let's begin.
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5: Well, we are all so proud of all the women who earned nominations at the upcoming ACM Awards, but the truth is, women are still a little underrepresented in country music, and that's exactly what Ashley McBride said in a recent podcast.
6: I hate that we have to work twice as hard for twice as long for half the credit. I hate that mediocrity is worshipped as a god as long as it's wearing a ball cap, if we're being specific. I think entertainment overall, it's just harder. We're held to different standards. I can't have wrinkles, but I also can't use anything to alter that. Mm-hmm. And I

0: can't be too skinny, but I also cannot be too fat. And I need to act my age, but not look my age. And I need to be able to support everyone else's emotions, but mine cannot get in your way. Like, it's just so gross. And it's the so tale is all this time. You know, it's just how it is. So you can be butthurt about it, or you can do something about it. And that's, I think, where we are.
1: And speaking of women in the music industry, Lauren Elena says she's definitely got the beat. Being a touring musician and a nursing mother means, well, she needs to stay healthy, which means getting exercise and eating a balanced diet. So when she was trying to figure out which energy punch for her salad, she did what any sane person would do. By golly, she Googled it.
2: Oh, healthy carbs for a salad? I'm like, how can I put a carb in a salad? That's the last thing I Googled.
3: Beets. I landed on beets. And I like beets. Unpopular to most people, but I'm a beet fan.
1: Nothing wrong with some beets. The music or the ones you eat. And that's Look at Your Nashville Quickie for today. And like Grandma Doc always said, it ain't gossip if you're telling the truth. And that's a wrap.
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0: Well, it looks like that's going to wrap it up for me. Just taking a quick peek one more time at our weather forecast. We do have that possibility of some afternoon showers and thunderstorms moving in. Let's see if we have a time on that. I think those are really more like pop-up. Could see some isolated strong to severe storms possible today, primarily in the afternoon and evening hours. In some locations, you could possibly see some damaging wind gusts and hail as well. That's all going to depend on where you're at. There's still a high rip current risk possible Tuesday into Wednesday if you're headed over to the coast. And, you know, I just got back from vacation. While we were on vacation, three people passed away. They got caught in the high rip current over there in Panama City. So a reminder that you always need to pay attention to the flags if you're going to be at the beach. And, of course, make sure you're paying attention to the forecast because you never know what might could happen. You won't be as safe as possible. Otherwise, we are still in exceptional to extreme drought continuing. With wildfire risk hanging out. So, yeah, everybody said, well, we got so much rain that we've got to be able to burn now. No, you're not. You're still hanging out in exceptional drought. So pretty much what happens is that groundwater just declines rapidly. And, of course, with it declining so rapidly, it was nice to come home and see the flowers a little bit taller and the grass a little bit greener. But, unfortunately, you still cannot do any burning. You're still under burn ban until they lift that. And as far as I know, they have not done that. They probably will not do that until we get out of exceptional drought D4, which is not good. So if you're thinking about doing a outdoor burning because you got some trash or you're driving down the road and you smoke cigarettes, don't throw them out right now because we don't need any more wildfires. Otherwise, have a great day. I'll be back with you first thing in the morning at 6 a.m.
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8: This is Richard Wedding at the Weather Channel, and we'll keep sunshine in the forecast here this afternoon. 88 westerly breezes, 5 to 10 miles per hour, gusting to 20, and about a 1 in 5 chance we could see a shower or storm. Most are going to stay dry. Clouds will take over for tonight. Comfortable low 63. Cooler Tuesday with sunshine in the forecast. High tomorrow is 79, and sunny skies for Wednesday with a high 84.

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8: This is Richard Wedding at the Weather Channel, and we'll keep sunshine in the forecast here this afternoon. 88, westerly breezes, 5 to 10 miles per hour, gusting to 20, and about a 1 in 5 chance we could see a shower or storm. Most are going to stay dry. Clouds will take over for tonight. Comfortable low 63. Cooler Tuesday with sunshine in the forecast. High tomorrow 79, and sunny skies for Wednesday with a high 84.
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2: South Georgia weather. This is Richard Wedding at the Weather Channel, and we'll keep sunshine in the forecast here this afternoon. 88, westerly breezes, 5 to 10 miles per hour, gusting to 20, and about a 1 in 5 chance we could see a shower or storm. Most are going to stay dry. Clouds will take over for tonight. Comfortable low 63. Cooler Tuesday with sunshine in the forecast. High tomorrow 79, and sunny skies for Wednesday with a high 84.

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2: This is Richard at Wedding at the Weather Channel, and we'll keep sunshine in the forecast here this afternoon. 88, westerly breezes, 5 to 10 miles per hour, gusting to 20, and about a 1 in 5 chance we could see a shower or storm. Most are going to stay dry. Clouds will take over for tonight. Comfortable low 63. Cooler Tuesday with sunshine in the forecast. High tomorrow 79, and sunny skies for Wednesday with a high 84.
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25: This is Richard Wedding at the Weather Channel, and we'll keep sunshine in the forecast here this afternoon. 88 westerly breezes, 5 to 10 miles per hour, gusting to 20, and about a 1 in 5 chance we could see a shower or storm. Most are going to stay dry. Clouds will take over for tonight. Comfortable low 63. Cooler Tuesday with sunshine in the forecast. High tomorrow 79, and sunny skies for Wednesday with a high 84.

0: You know those days when you just kind of want something warm and filling and pretty easy? Well, this week's lunch spot is at Larry's Giant Subs, where it's definitely still soup weather year-round. They've got three soups served fresh daily, including their famous clam chowder that folks just keep on coming back for. And here's the deal. Just $7.99 gets you a full meal, your choice of sub, chips, and a drink. Yeah, you can't beat that. It's quick, it's hot, and it'll hit the spot without hitting your wallet. That's Larry's Giant Subs, now open in Baxley. 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
1: South Georgia weather. This is Richard Wedding at the Weather Channel, and we'll keep sunshine in the forecast here this afternoon. 88, westerly breezes, 5 to 10 miles per hour, gusting to 20, and about a 1 in 5 chance we could see a shower or storm. Most are going to stay dry. Clouds will take over for tonight. Comfortable low 63. Cooler Tuesday with sunshine in the forecast. High tomorrow is 79, and sunny skies for Wednesday with a high 84.
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11: South Georgia weather.
12: This is Richard Wedding at the Weather Channel, and we'll keep sunshine in the forecast here this afternoon. 88 westerly breezes, 5 to 10 miles per hour, gusting to 20, and about a 1 in 5 chance we could see a shower or storm. Most are going to stay dry. Clouds will take over for tonight. Comfortable low 63. Cooler Tuesday with sunshine in the forecast. High tomorrow 79, and sunny skies for Wednesday with a high 84.

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13: This is Richard Wedding at the Weather Channel, and we'll keep sunshine in the forecast here this afternoon. 88 westerly breezes, 5 to 10 miles per hour, gusting to 20, and about a 1 in 5 chance we could see a shower or storm. Most are going to stay dry. Clouds will take over for tonight. Comfortable low 63. Cooler Tuesday with sunshine in the forecast. High tomorrow is 79, and sunny skies for Wednesday with a high 84.
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12: This is Richard Wedding at the Weather Channel, and we'll keep sunshine in the forecast here this afternoon. 88 westerly breezes, 5 to 10 miles per hour, gusting to 20, and about a 1 in 5 chance we could see a shower or storm. Most are going to stay dry. Clouds will take over for tonight. Comfortable low 63. Cooler Tuesday with sunshine in the forecast. High tomorrow 79, and sunny skies for Wednesday with a high 84.

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14: This is Richard Wedding at the Weather Channel, and we'll keep sunshine in the forecast here this afternoon. 88, westerly breezes, 5 to 10 miles per hour, gusting to 20, and about a 1 in 5 chance we could see a shower or storm. Most are going to stay dry. Clouds will take over for tonight. Comfortable low 63. Cooler Tuesday with sunshine in the forecast. High tomorrow 79, and sunny skies for Wednesday with a high 84.
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7: I don't work Mondays.
8: I'm taking you off the air until further notice.
9: Okay, great. Have a good show.
7: Are we on the air?
10: It's go time.
11: Yeah. Mm-hmm.
12: Can we be honest about something?
13: Please, sure. Let's do.
12: I mean, nobody really likes Monday, right?
13: No.
12: But what's worse? Be honest with yourself. What's worse? Actual Monday or the last 4 hours of Sunday when you're just dreading Monday? What's worse?
14: Yeah, they're right up there against each other.
13: Yeah.
12: Because Monday's so bad, it ruins part of Sunday. Yeah, that's how bad mm-hmm. Monday
14: yeah,
12: is.
14: Right, yeah.
12: It's terrible.
14: Yeah,
13: it's like Monday adjacent.
12: So, you know, just look at it that way. At least mm-hmm. it's not 8:30 Sunday night. How about that?
14: Yeah. So,
12: something to hopefully put you in a better mood. Hey, we're glad you're here with us today. We're Broadway and Friends. I am Broadway.
14: I'm T-Wall.
15: And I am Mitch Pancake English.
12: And we want you to be smarter when you leave the show than you were when you showed up, so we teach you stuff every day to help make that happen. T-Wall always gets us started. Might as well do it again. Go ahead, T.
14: A liver can regenerate. Even if a large portion of your liver is removed, it can grow back to full size. And personally, I'm counting on this to be true.

0: He totally are.
1: I'm not sure. Well, we'll see. I feel like you're going to need a really close friend, T. With a matching blood type.
0: Well, I'll tell you, I'll both get checked about that.
1: Right.
0: You know, gelatin. We all know what gelatin is made out of, right?
2: Sure, it's basically hooves and bones and stuff.
0: Animal
2: like that.
0: Skin and animal bones. And yet we love that jello, don't we?
1: Watch it wiggle.
0: And considering gummy worms are made up of basically gelatin, gummy worms actually have more bones than actual worms do.
1: Oh, wow. That's
0: something for you to think about, right?
2: That is good.
1: Dang.
2: Wow, that's deep there.
1: Really?
2: Yeah.
1: Here's something you'll notice for the rest of your life if you haven't noticed it already. Every, and I mean every, Apple, iPhone, iPad, and Mac computer in an ad, if the time is shown on that screen, it will read 9:41 a.m.
0: Yes. Yeah, that is true.
1: Apple picked that time because that seemed to them to be the approximate time that Steve Jobs liked to make his biggest announcements when they were having presentations.
2: That's no funny. Kidding.
1: Steve liked 9:41, so they were like, you know what? That's what we're going to go with.
2: If you go back to the day when we had hands-on watches and clocks, on their ads, they always showed him at 10 after 10.
0: 10 after 10,
2: yeah. Right. And that was because it just looked symmetrical.
1: Right.
2: You know what I mean? It just looked good.
1: Perfect little pie piece right
0: and
1: there.
0: And then the irony is Apple, who is all about symmetry and cleanliness and openness.
2: 9:41 is so random.
0: Yeah. Just a little wabi-sabi there. There you go.
1: Odd number. What's the matter with you people? Sorry, I had a little outburst on Monday there. I'm putting that behind me now. You know what? Because it's not 8:30 Sunday night. I feel good about that.
2: It's 4:20 at my house, man.
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6: Meteorologist Scott Laurie Moore at the Weather Channel. A modest cold front pulling in from the north and the chance for some hit and miss showers and thundershowers for this evening and tomorrow. And then I think the rain chances drop for midweek. We've got some 90s coming our way this weekend and into next week. 63 degrees our low tonight. Chance for a pop-up thundershower. Isolated thundershower Tuesday, 69 degrees, partly cloudy Wednesday, 81.

0: I don't know why somebody felt like, you know what, I probably need to make a life hack about making toast, because, you know, it's not that complicated, you know?
1: No, not at all.
0: Toast, butter, yep. Eat. I mean, that's
2: kind of
0: right it. There. There's not, yep. Not a whole lot to it. Any idiot can do it. I've done it many times. But this foodie guy on TikTok says, I figured out a way to keep your toast from getting soggy.
2: No. Oh.
0: Me too. Eat it quicker.
1: There you right. Go.
0: I'll yeah, take care of that.
2: Have it.
0: But he suggested you got to stand it up after you toast it and put your butter or your jam or jelly or whatever you're going to eat on it. You stand it up on the plate and you lean it in together like a little teepee.
2: Mm-hmm.
0: Because, yes, it's going to look weird, but his idea is that way your toast can breathe.
1: Wait, okay, wait. He's obviously not talking about putting it in a toaster, right?
2: No, he's already toasted it.
1: I see what it. Okay. Yeah. Okay.
2: And it's buttered.
0: And you're going to stand it up and lean it in like a little teepee, because now the bread.
2: The butter on the insides.
0: Can breathe.
2: Yeah. Right.
0: And it can maintain its crunch, because flat toast traps the steam underneath. And that steam
2: and
0: is what
2: just
0: makes
2: goes down
0: your toast soggy.
2: Into the toast. You see what I'm saying?
1: Yes. And,
2: yeah.
0: Right. Yeah.
1: That is the most white people, white bread problem I've ever heard of.
0: Oh, I know, right? And listen, let me tell you how much work this guy put into this ridiculousness. He said it works best on white bread, because that's the one that's the most prone to getting soggy. Sourdough is a little denser, and it holds its shape better, so you don't have to worry about that. So if you're making sourdough toast, you can just lay it down any old which way.
1: Oh,
0: but wow. You know, your white bread toast got to be leaning against each other like they're really tired, or one of them's walking the other one home. And here's the thing I don't get about this. I don't know that I've ever made toast at home that made it to a plate. Have you?
2: Mm-mm.
0: I mean, like,
2: no,
0: I usually have the butter
2: in your hand, and you butter it like, in your hand, and then it's in your hand, man, right in front of your face.
0: I mean, it's right there. I'm just going to stand over the sink and eat it. That's kind of the way I do toast. What about you, Pancake?
1: Well, here's the thing. We have the air fryer, right? We couldn't have a toaster because Liza.
2: Carcinogens.
0: So crap. So you're because, putting like, your gluten-free crust, bread into the air fryer.
1: You got to put it. But you talk about how easy it is. Our air fryers has a toast setting, and then it even tells you, all right, turn the temperature to 400 and put it on toast. The problem is I don't ever know how long, so I got to sit there and look at it. Like I would a microwave, so I'm pretty much in the same boat that I would have been.
0: Yeah, see, I mean, that's why you got to have the regular toaster.
2: What are you having toast with? Are you making a sandwich, or are you having it with breakfast, or what are you doing?
1: If you have gluten-free bread, you have to toast it, because otherwise it's cardboard. That's like the only way you can get any kind of flavor out of gluten-free bread.
0: Yes, you also need many, many toppings to put on it.
1: You got an extra bread.
0: Anything you can do to shield the taste of the bread, you
1: want to
0: put that on there. Hot sauce, well, it doesn't matter, just whatever you can.
2: Yeah, but at his house, he's putting soybeans on it. So, I mean, what are we doing here?
1: Not my choice, but you're right.
0: Man, I feel bad for your air fryer, Pancake. It was designed for more than that. That's all I'm saying. It deserves better. Coming up with Broadway and Friends, it's today's edition of Broadway's ACM pregame show. And here we are, 8 days away from this year's ACM Awards, happening Sunday night on Amazon Prime. And Parker McCollum, his new album, Parker McCollum, was nominated for Album of the Year. And he's pretty excited about that, because he says it's the first time in his life that his inner critic agrees with him that, yes, we did a great album. Maybe it's worthy of some recognition.
3: You know, if you know anything about me, you know that I'm very hard on what I create. And I never really am super satisfied with what I do creatively. And this is the first time in my career that I felt like I really reached my full potential as a songwriter and as a singer and as an artist on a complete collection and body of work from top to bottom. And so it's like, I agree. I accept that nomination with great gratitude and humility, but also like, yes, I do think that record deserves that attention. I think Frank Liddell and Eric Massey and that band and my team deserve to be mentioned and recognized for that body of work, because I am that proud of it.
0: And Megan Maroney, as you know, is the most nominated artist at this year's ACM Awards. But one of her nominations is for Musical Event of the Year with Kenny Chesney for the song You Had to Be There, which was a song Mackenzie Carpenter co-wrote. So Mackenzie says she is both proud of Megan and excited for the recognition that her song's getting.
4: Even I am like obsessed with Meg. Love that we get to collaborate, and having a song that she performed that we wrote together get nominated is like a dream come true.
0: And Avery Anna was announced last week as the early winner of the ACM Award for New Female Artist of the Year. And Mackenzie Carpenter, of course, would have loved to won because she was also nominated. But she says it really doesn't matter because all the girls that were nominated in that category are BFFs and they're rooting for each other.
4: All the girlies in the new female class, everyone was texting each other and saying congratulations. And I feel like it was one of those classes that everybody like has kind of a mutual respect for each other. Like we're looking to our left, we're looking to our right. And we're like, yeah, honestly, like you deserve this. You've earned it. And that's a really cool feeling. It just sucks that a lot of times they try to pit the girls against each other when really like everyone is mad respect for each other and is really excited.
0: The ACMs are live on Amazon Prime this Sunday. And we're not done yet because the pregame doesn't end till the game starts. So be here tomorrow for more of Broadway's ACM pregame show. 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

0: I don't know why somebody felt like, you know what, I probably need to make a life hack about making toast, because, you know, it's not that complicated, you know?
1: No, not at all.
0: Toast, butter, eat. I mean, that's kind of it. There's not a whole lot to it. Any idiot can do it. I've done it many times. But this foodie guy on TikTok says, I figured out a way to keep your toast from getting soggy.
2: Oh.
0: Me too. Eat it quicker.
1: There you go.
0: I'll take care of that.
2: Have it.
0: But he suggested you got to stand it up after you toast it and put your butter or your jam or jelly or whatever you're going to eat on it. You stand it up on the plate and you lean it in together like a little teepee.
2: Mm-hmm.
0: Because, yes, it's going to look weird, but his idea is that way your toast can breathe.
1: Wait, okay, wait. He's obviously not you talking about putting it in a toaster, right?
2: No. It's already toasted.
0: He's already toasted it.
1: I see what it is. Okay. Yeah. Okay.
2: And it's buttered.
0: And you're going to stand it up and lean it in like a little teepee, because now the bread.
2: The butter on the insides.
0: Can breathe.
2: Yeah, right.
0: And it can maintain its crunch, because flat toast traps the steam underneath. And that steam
2: and
0: is what makes
2: just goes down
0: your toast soggy.
2: Into the toast. You see what I'm saying?
1: Yes. And,
2: yeah.
0: Right. Yeah.
1: That is the most white people, white bread problem I've ever heard of.
0: Oh, I know, right? And listen, let me tell you how much work this guy put into this ridiculousness. He said it works best on white bread, because that's the one that's the most prone to getting soggy. Sourdough's a little denser, and it holds its shape better, so you don't have to worry about that. So if you're making sourdough toast, you just lay it down any old which way. You know, your white bread toast got to be leaning against each other like they're really tired, or one of them's walking the other one home. And here's the thing I don't get about this. I don't know that I've ever made toast at home that made it to a plate. Have you?
2: Mm-mm.
0: I mean, like,
2: no.
0: I usually have the butter
2: in your hand, and you butter it like, in your hand, and then it's in your hand, man, right in front of your face.
0: I mean, it's right there. I'm just gonna stand over the sink and eat it. It's kind of the way I do toast. What about you, pancake?
1: Well, here's the thing. We have the air fryer, right? We couldn't have a toaster because Liza.
2: Carcinogens.
0: So crap. So you're putting your gluten-free bread into the air fryer.
1: You got to put it. But you talk about how easy it is. Our air fryer has a toast setting, and then it even tells you, all right, turn the temperature to 400 and put it on toast. The problem is I don't ever know how long, so I got to sit there and look at it. Like I would a microwave, so I'm pretty much in the same boat that would have been.
0: Yeah, see, I mean, that's why you got to have the regular toaster.
2: What are you having toast with? Are you making a sandwich, or are you having it with breakfast, or what are you doing?
1: If you have gluten-free bread, you have to toast it, because otherwise it's cardboard. That's like the only way you can get any kind of flavor out of gluten-free bread.
0: Yes, you also need many, many toppings to put on it.
1: You got extra bread.
0: Anything you can do to shield the taste of the bread, you
1: want to
0: put that on there. Hot sauce, it doesn't matter, just whatever you can.
2: Yeah, but at his house, he's putting soybeans on it. So, I mean, what are we doing here?
1: Not my choice, but you're right.
0: Man, I feel bad for your air fryer, Pancake. That's mm-hmm. It was designed for more than that. That's all I'm saying. It deserves better.
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0: here we are, 8 days away from this year's ACM Awards, happening Sunday night on Amazon Prime. Parker McCollum, his new album, Parker McCollum, was nominated for Album of the Year, and he's pretty excited about that because he says it's the first time in his life that his inner critic agrees with him that, yes, we did a great album. Maybe it's worthy of some recognition.
1: You know, if you know anything about me, you know that I'm very hard on what I create, and I never really am super satisfied with what I do creatively. And this is the first time in my career that I felt like I really reached my full potential as a songwriter and as a singer and as an artist on a complete collection and body of work from top to bottom. And so it's like, I agree. I accept that nomination with great gratitude and humility, but also like, yes, I do think that record deserves that attention. I think Frank Liddell and Eric Massey and that band and my team deserve to be mentioned and recognized for that body of work because I am that proud of it.
0: And Megan Maroney, as you know, is the most nominated artist at this year's ACM Awards. But one of her nominations is for Musical Event of the Year with Kenny Chesney for the song You Had to Be There, which was a song Mackenzie Carpenter co-wrote. So Mackenzie says she is both proud of Megan and excited for the recognition that her song's getting.
2: Even I am like obsessed with Meg. Love that we get to collaborate, and having a song that she performed that we wrote together get nominated is like a dream come true.
0: And Avery Anna was announced last week as the early winner of the ACM Award for New Female Artist of the Year. And Mackenzie Carpenter, of course, would have loved to win because she was also nominated. But she says it really doesn't matter because all the girls that were nominated in that category are BFFs and they're rooting for each other.
2: All the girlies in the new female class, everyone was texting each other and saying congratulations. And I feel like it was one of those classes that everybody like has kind of a mutual respect for each other. Like we're looking to our left, we're looking to our right. And we're like, yeah, honestly, like you deserve this. You've earned it. And that's a really cool feeling. It just sucks that a lot of times they try to pit the girls against each other when really like everyone is mad respect for each other and is really excited.
0: The ACMs are live on Amazon Prime this Sunday. And we're not done yet because the pregame doesn't end till the game starts. So be here tomorrow for more of Broadway's ACM pregame show.
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11: South Georgia weather. Meteorologist Scott Laurie Moore at the Weather Channel. A modest cold front pulling in from the north and the chance for some hit and miss showers and thunder showers for this evening and tomorrow. And then I think the rain chances drop for midweek. We've got some 90s coming our way this weekend and into next week. 63 degrees our low tonight. Chance for a pop-up thunder shower. Isolated thunder shower Tuesday. 69 degrees. Partly cloudy Wednesday. 81.
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0: We have talked about my son-in-law, Seth, on the program a few times. And, you know, Seth is one of those guys that he has a knack for finding stuff.
1: Oh, he's very resourceful.
0: Like, he's the guy that, like, every time he leaves, if he drives more than 10 miles, he's going to come back with something that he found on the side of the road.
1: Right.
0: His eyesight must be better than any human being that has ever had eyesight, because he can see crap in 3-foot-tall weeds on the side of the interstate going 75 miles an hour. And then all of a sudden he's like, what are you doing? There's a screwdriver back there.
1: Yeah, right.
0: And then he goes and gets out of the truck and goes like 6 feet off the road and gets a little flathead screwdriver. He finds stuff like that all the time. But another thing that he likes to do, he's like me. He likes spicy food. Mm. And so he's a really good cook. He's a better cook than I am, to be honest with you. Don't tell him I said that, but he's a better cook than I am. And he loves to, he's all time coming in with spices and stuff. Mm-hmm. You know, oh, I found this. I found this new thing I never heard of. I got this and all that. And he buys two. He buys one for his house and one for mine. Because he wants to make sure that I have everything he has in case he ever has to cook something here. All of his stuff will be there, right?
1: Yeah.
0: Well, not too long ago, he was piddling around in some store, and he found a hot sauce that he had never heard of before. And he was like, well, I'm going to grab that. I'm going to see what that's all about. The name on the bottle of this hot sauce says near-death experience times two.
1: Yeah, okay, listen. You know me. I put hot sauce on everything.
0: Yes.
1: Right? But, I mean, I'm not going to mess with that. I'm not the stuff that
2: That's
1: makes
2: scary.
1: You cry and then you can't talk and all that stuff and one drop will kill you. What's the point of that?
0: Right? Near-death experience.
2: How do you enjoy food that way? You're right.
1: Right.
0: Well, here's the thing. You know, somebody puts it in front of you.
1: Mm-hmm.
0: I mean, I was sitting at the table. I don't even remember what I was eating. But he brought it to me and he sat it down and he goes, you ever going to try that or not?
1: How many drops did you use?
0: Well, I read the label, T, and it said near-death experience times two, which if you have a near-death experience twice, you're dead.
1: Yeah, so, I think so. Right.
2: That's true.
0: I immediately thought, I probably better go easy on this because it might be rough. Mm-hmm. And so I put like a little tiny drop on my plate, just a little tiny drop, not even big as your pinky fingernail. It's a tiny little drop.
2: Did it melt through it?
0: Whatever I was eating, I don't remember what it was, but I kind of stuck it in it, and I took a bite. Now, you know how much I love hot stuff. I love spicy food. I really do. I eat hot everything. I put Tabasco sauce on dang near everything that comes in front of me. I love spicy food. I don't love the near-death experience time, too.
2: Who would?
0: You know, normally, like, if you get a good hot sauce, it doesn't steal.
1: Yeah, that's the problem.
0: The joy of the food that you're eating. It's supposed to enhance it a little bit.
1: Yeah.
0: It's not supposed to. You're not supposed to go from, wow, this is a really good sandwich, to, oh, sweet Lord, call the preacher. I'm not going to make it.
1: Yeah, and what am I eating here?
0: Yeah, right. And this stuff. And also, like, when you eat Tabasco, and I know the hot sauce connoisseur is going to be ripping me apart going, hey, Tabasco, it's like drinking water. And it depends on the bottle that you get. Tabasco's weird. Like, sometimes you'll get a super hot bottle, and sometimes it'll just be not quite so. It just depends on the batch. But it takes it a second.
1: Yeah.
0: Right?
2: Yeah. It's like, always, yeah.
0: Yeah, like the hot.
2: This ain't nothing. And then,
0: like the hot sauce hits your tongue, and then you're like, well, wonder what it's going to do. Okay. Oh, all right. Okay.
1: There it is.
0: All right. Okay, there it is. That is not how near-death experience time two works. The minute you stick it to the end of your tongue explodes. Your toenails pop off. You can't see good. I mean, it just immediately just liquefies everything in your mouth all the way down to your stomach. It is the hottest I have never in my life, and I've eaten some hot, hot stuff just called, you know, not so much anymore, but when I was younger, I used to like to try. Let me see how bad I am, you know? And I was like, I don't know what's in this, but I can tell you this. It came out of Satan's pantry, whatever it is.
1: It didn't come out of his pantry. It came out of something else.
0: I looked on the bottle, and it said that near-death experience times two is made entirely. There was one ingredient in it.
1: Okay.
0: One. Carolina Reaper pepper juice. Oh,
1: and that's wow. it.
0: They
1: that
0: just it. Mashed up the Carolina Reaper peppers and
1: put it in
0: maybe cooked them down or whatever, put them in a bottle and sent them off and said, I wonder how many people this is going to kill. And I tell you, dang near got one because I didn't think I was going to. One drop. One
1: think about
0: drop.
1: Somebody who thinks, yeah, I've had hot stuff before, and sprinkles it on
0: no,
1: stuff
0: listen,
1: and then tries it. Think those, about that.
0: Anybody that does that has never had the right hot sauce before because you learn as you work your way up the Schofield scale.
1: Mm-hmm.
0: Smaller doses. Much you want to try it first because you don't want to go into a coma immediately. You want to wait a minute so you can enjoy the you know whatever. Dude, I'm telling you, this stuff is evil. I don't know how it stays in the bottle. I don't know why the bottle didn't dissolve. I looked this hot sauce up online and said, what is the Schofield measurement for near death experience time two? Okay. It's 750,000.
3: Okay, is there a comparison? Like what
0: yeah, you ever seen that thing in Hiroshima where the mushroom goes yeah. up? Yeah, that's your comparison right there. Now the Carolina Reaper pepper is either the second or third hottest pepper on the planet. I can't remember which.
3: Oh, wow, really?
0: There is another one that's hotter than that. And I actually, and I can't think of the name of it one, but I had some hot sauce that was made out of that pepper.
1: But they probably had other stuff in with that one,
0: yeah,
1: too.
0: Because yeah, because I was like, this isn't really hot at all. This is not as bad as Tabasco, which is perfect. It had a good taste. It was a little hot, and I enjoyed what I was eating with it. Wow. A near-death experience just ripped the joy completely out of that dinner. I mean, it was, and listen to me. When I tell you, you got to understand this. I am not exaggerating. 20 minutes later, it was still just as hot as it was when I started.
3: I believe that.
0: And I was like, Seth, you can put that bottle in the back of the pantry. We're never using that stuff again. I can't imagine you would do anything with it other than if you made like a 20-gallon pot of chili. You put like three drops in it, you know? Yeah, and I was like, man, I got to warn people about this. I got to stop it before it gets to the children. But then I saw on the label that it said it was a limited release. And so hopefully all the bottles have been sold and have melted by now.
3: As you were saying this, they are sold out.
0: Thank God.
3: They have taken them off the market.
1: You know what? That explains something that Pancake and I were talking about. So, Pancake, that's why he's doing the show standing up today.
3: I've noticed that. Yeah.
0: Right. And for the last 4 or 5 days. It's bad, man. It's bad.
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5: Hello, folks. This is Tommy Daniels, pastor of the Woodlawn Baptist Church in Baxley, Georgia. You know, the nation of Israel always has been, and still is, God's chosen nation. 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Israel has spent many more years in subjection to other countries than they have in being a free nation. However, in every case, God delivered them from bondage, brought them back to their homeland, and reestablished establish them as a free country. In spite of God's faithfulness, Israel continuously refused his leadership, broke his laws, and rebelled against his principles. 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
16: Meteorologist Scott Laurie Moore at the Weather Channel. A modest cold front pulling in from the north and the chance for some hit-and-miss showers and thundershowers for this evening and tomorrow. And then I think the rain chances drop for midweek. We've got some 90s coming our way this weekend and into next week. 63 degrees our low tonight. Chance for a pop-up thundershower. Isolated thundershower Tuesday. 69 degrees. Partly cloudy Wednesday. 81.

0: I don't even know how this conversation started. I don't know where this question came from, but we were, you know, it was Mother's Day yesterday, right? And so we were all sitting around and, you know, people were, you know, without trying to get too cheesy, telling Daphne and my daughter Haley and my aunt was here. And, you know, we were just kind of telling them, hey, these are the things we appreciate you and about you and all that kind of stuff. And I, again, I don't even remember who asked the question, but the question was asked, what would men do if women all over the world disappeared for 24 hours?
1: Ooh.
0: What would you do? And I didn't answer it first because the first thing that popped into my head was I'd probably hit the brakes a lot without hearing an audible scream. And that would be nice.
2: That's good.
0: Because,
2: yeah.
0: You know, no noise coming from the shotgun seat every time I tap the brakes. And but I kind of let that slide, and I thought, I'm going to think about this for a minute. We're going to revisit this. Yeah. And then I got T-Wall and Pancake involved, and I don't know what everybody came up with. So what do you think, Pancake?
3: If all the women
0: went away, what would you do?
3: 100%. I can tell you right now, without a doubt, I'd sleep more than 23% of my bed. I'd be able to get that.
2: Yeah,
3: that for sure, without a doubt.
0: Okay. All right, okay.
2: You know, it's weird that you say that because the first thing that I thought of is I'd sleep with more than 23% of the covers.
3: Yeah,
0: Listen, I'm right there with you on that one thing.
2: Okay.
0: If all the women of the world, and I'm not saying they're gone forever, they're only going for a day. You understand?
2: Just a day.
0: Because you know, let's just face it. After about 72 hours, there would be no world left if all the women were gone.
3: Amen.
0: But if all the women in the world left for 24 hours and then came back, I would watch a couple of movies all the way through without having to explain what's happening every 12 minutes. You know what I mean?
3: Yeah. We could just enjoy the movie.
2: You know what? Yeah. What is he doing?
0: You know what? You would know what he was doing if you get off the phone and watch the movie. You can talk to your mama later.
3: They have that ability to pay attention to 12 things at once, unless it's something that we're watching.
0: Except that thing. Yeah, exactly. Right.
3: And I got to bring it back because I would be watching that movie laying on my bed that would have exactly one and only one decorative pillow on it and would be called the pillow.
0: Perfect.
2: Right. Yeah.
3: That's it.
2: Yeah.
0: One's all you need.
3: And sometime during the night, it would wind up between my legs so I could sleep a little bit better. That's about it.
2: Speaking of one, there, you and I are thinking on the same way here. I'd use one towel for absolutely everything. Taking a shower, cleaning the pool.
3: Amen.
2: I spilled that. I got to wipe it up. Okay, I still got my towel. I need a little emotional support, something to suck on here, something to hug. I got my towel, right? You only need one towel.
0: I'm just telling you, if all the women disappeared for 24 hours, I would absolutely do this. I would leave one cabinet door in the kitchen open all day just to feel alive.
3: Yeah. When Liza leaves the house, there is a kitchen. I do that just on part so I can see how many cups are left because I can't drink out of the same cup all the time. I need my cups all around the house.
0: So that
3: makes a lot of sense.
0: Yeah.
3: And when I sit down to watch the football game, I'd leave the volume on 47 and wouldn't have to worry about anybody asking, are they always this loud?
0: And listen, this hit me a little later last night, and I believe I speak for all men, like every man.

0: on earth that has a woman in his life. If all the women in the world disappeared for 24 hours, mm-hmm. here's what every man would do. We would ask the question, where do you want to eat? And then we would answer that question with one suggestion, yep. and we'd already be driving
1: we'd be
0: there.
1: Driving Amen. Amen.
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0: Hey y'all, Mitchell Timpany, and it's time for Music City Meg with Broadway and Friends.
1: Can we talk about Leanne Rimes for a minute?
2: No.
1: Sure. No, because you know where I'm going, right?
3: It's not about Leanne Rimes. You can talk about Leanne Rimes anytime you want.
1: So here's the thing. There's a rumor that she is going to be joining the cast of The Real Housewives of Beverly Hills.
3: No, Leanne, okay? No.
1: Well, here's the thing. Her husband, Eddie Cibriani, I don't know, how you pronounce it, but whatever.
3: Cibrian.
1: Her husband.
3: Eddie Cibriani.
1: He used to be married to Brandy Glanville. Now, Brandy used to be on the show.
2: Yeah.
1: Okay?
2: Yeah.
1: So, Brandy is all kinds of up in her feelings about this rumor that's happening and everything. And she says, I mean, she might as well. She already has everything else of mine. Exactly.
4: She would make she would pop up on those every once in a while, Leanne did. Remember, like, early on?
1: Yeah. So, I mean, plays. Have you been watching her on Nashville 911 at all?
3: I'm going to be honest with you, Meg. Daphne said I got to go back and watch the rest of it, but I watched the first two episodes of that show and
1: couldn't do it.
3: I've seen better actors in community theater with people who've never set foot on a stage and just showed up and said, I don't even know what the script is. Let's just get up here and do it. I mean, it was and I expected better. And I'm not blaming Leanne. I think Leanne doing okay on the show. It's everybody else. Everybody on that show is a terrible actor.
2: I've seen better actors in a feminine product commercial.
3: All right.
1: He did it. Broadway, he did it. What a me. It was not me.
3: It's always T-Wall, Meg. It's always T-Wall.
1: If it's not, it's pancake. All right, let's talk about Kenny Chesney. He went up on his Instagram at 12:01 on Friday morning to make this announcement.
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0: Yeah, I like that.
1: This song reminds me of another one of his, and I can't put my finger on it, but... And you can't tell me that the timing is not, you know, perfectly aligned with him getting ready to start his shows at the Sphere, too. So,
0: well, no, I mean, they're not crazy. Yeah. They know how to promote. That's a good plan.
1: Mm-hmm. Exactly. And happy belated birthday to Russell Dickerson. Last Thursday was his birthday, but he was most concerned most of the day with what was going to be happening on Friday, which was the song with him and Fetty Wap. It dropped. It's called Boots.

0: About the furthest thing from country music you've ever heard in your life.
1: Yeah. Hold on a second, Meg. Let me take care of something. Sir, we see you. We see you. You don't have to pull the truck over. We heard you screaming.
2: Hey, country. Yeah. They don't do it like Waylon did.
1: Yeah, we heard you.
0: Definitely not.
1: And listen, for once, I agree with you, partner.
0: Well, I have to tell you.
1: But I love RD. I mean, come on.
0: Of course. How do you not, right?
1: Right.
0: Well, I have to tell you, in an hour, I'm going to give you his kid's reaction to him wanting to play that song, and it's pretty priceless.
1: Well, that ought to be worth waiting for.
3: Yeah.
1: Ruffle-mania. Returns in an hour with Broadway and Friends. Come on back.
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0: Either one of you ever watched The Curse of Oak Island?
1: You know, not really a lot, but I'm familiar with it because I did see an episode or so.
2: I've not seen it at all. I've heard about it.
1: It's been on for a long time.
0: I know. You think by now, they're looking for treasure, right?
1: Yeah, treasure. Isn't that what it's all
0: about? I know we used to work with a girl in St. Louis that was addicted to this show, and she was like, oh, it's like season 7. I was like, listen, if they hadn't found it by season 4, come on.
2: It's like a Bigfoot TV show, right?
0: Yeah,
2: exactly.
0: And then every once in a while, they'd put out some kind of ad, and they would say something like, the biggest news ever in the history of the Curse of Oak Island, and she would come into work going, I think they found it. And right. I was like, if they found it, you'd have known about it 6 months ago when they were shooting. I'm just saying.
1: Yeah.
0: So I've never watched it. I have nothing against the show. I think, you know, it's cool. People love it.
1: The guys on it are pretty cool.
0: I'm glad you mentioned that, because one of those dudes is a fella by the name of Charles Barkhouse. And he doesn't just host The Curse of Oak Island. Obviously, that only films, you know, a few weeks out of the year, a month or two out of the year. So he's got other things that he does. He got a little side hustle going on. And one of those is he is a tour guide in Nova Scotia. Hmm. And not too long ago, he was on a tour, giving a tour. There were people on the tour with him, and he's walking. I don't know where they were, what they were looking at, but I'm sure that Charles was, you know, pouring it on as thick as he could, being the tour guide and whatnot.
1: Sure.
0: And one of the tourists on that tour saved the life of Charles Barkhouse.
1: Really?
0: Guy happened to be a doctor. And while he was up there, you know how they do. They're pointing over here. Take a look over here. Over to your left. This is what you can see right here. Over right here on the right, we have this kind of tree or whatever. And this doctor stood up, walked over to Charles and said, hey, I'm a doctor. Do you mind if I take a look at your neck?
1: Wow.
0: Which is a question no one wants.
1: Yeah, on
0: a tour. No one wants to.
1: Yeah.
0: Anywhere. I don't want any doctor going, hey, stranger, what? I'm a doctor. From way over there, I looked at your neck, and I was like, oh, that one's not going to make it.
1: That's the same thing my grandmother had. Right? Don't worry about it.
0: So he came over and said, listen, he felt his neck and all that stuff, and the doctor said, as soon as this tour ends, you need to get in your vehicle, and you need to go to the hospital, and you need to get this checked. Because there's something going on with your thyroid, and it's pretty obvious that it's bad. Yeah, he had thyroid cancer.
1: You're kidding me.
0: And the people that he went to see that caught it and fixed it said if he had waited about another week, it would have been too long and he'd have killed him.
2: So I know you probably don't have all the details, but did he have like a goiter or something?
0: He must have had some kind of a knot or something that he didn't know. I don't know what made the doctor see it, but he saw it. And because, I mean, I guess there would have to be some swelling, right? And the doctor's, he's a doctor. He should know where your thyroid is.
2: It could have been like if he's hoarse, his voice could have been. I'm reading off of this, and you could see that he might have had difficulty swallowing. You know, sometimes like when you're
0: right.
1: Did he look like that old coach from Virginia Tech? Remember him, Frank Beamer? Remember that guy? every time they played somebody, I'm like, man, you got to get your neck checked, dude. I mean,
2: that's funny. You type in Frank Beamer, his neck pops up.
0: That's nice right there. Everybody got to be famous for something. That's kind of scary. 50 years from now, if anybody Googles Jerry Broadway, all you're going to see is a forehead.
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1: Good old Port St. Lucie.
2: Ooh, yeah. Always good there.
1: You know, it's funny. We don't get a ton of stuff out of Port St. Lucie, but when we do, it's always money. Every single time. And so today, let me introduce you to one Christopher Paula. Now, Christopher has a hobby. He likes to fly drones around his neighborhood.
2: It's kind of fun.
1: He has something called the DJI Mini 3 Pro drone.
3: It sounds like a vape flavor.
2: Yeah, it kind of does.
1: And it smells like strawberries.
2: Yeah, it does. It's
1: he flies it around quite a bit. And last Saturday night, around 11:30, he was flying it around his neighborhood. And according to Christopher, something went screwy and the drone lost communication with him while it was in flight. Like all of a sudden, it's not connected.
2: I never think of somebody doing that at night.
1: I know, it's kind of weird, isn't it?
2: Yeah.
1: Oh, yeah. So, but I mean, it is Florida, T. He's probably looking for a What's Up Florida story to send us. I mean, because a lot of stuff happens in Florida when the sun goes down. So the drone, according to Christopher, was programmed to automatically come back to his house or wherever its point of origin was when the connection was lost. But for some reason, instead of coming back to Christopher's house, it touched down in the backyard of one of his neighbors. And his neighbors are Sandra Marcellus and her husband, Al Quitovan.
2: Oh, yeah. I take that when my throat gets really bad.
1: Al Quitovan Marcellus. Yes. Now, Christopher rang the doorbell, and Al Quitovan didn't open the door, but he spoke to Christopher through the Ring camera. And he said, "Christopher, you don't have a bleeping drone no more."
2: Uh-oh.
1: He went on to explain that Christopher doesn't have a drone no more because he and Sandra threw it in a fire pit when they found it in the backyard and burned it up.
2: There we go. Yeah.
1: So Christopher called the cops, and the cops got there and knocked on the door. Al Quitovan opened it for them, by the way.
2: Yeah.
1: And there they were, and they said, "Listen, officer, here's the situation. We are fed up with all the drones in this neighborhood." And then Sandra kind of took over the conversation, and she's like, "People flying drones over our house all the time, officer." She said, "Sometimes a drone will be flying by, and I'll look up at it, and it'll stop and just hover while I'm looking at it."
2: Mm-hmm.
1: And then, because Florida, she threw in a story that nobody needed. She said, "A couple weeks ago, a drone flew over my house in the middle of the afternoon, and I was in the backyard, buck naked, and the drone flew over, and it stopped dead still in the sky to watch me."
2: Well, that's what they do. I mean, what do you think he was looking for, squirrels?
1: She said, "I even went on Nextdoor and posted about how worried and me and Al Quitovan are about this drone invasion in the neighborhood." Y'all understand Sandra's afraid of drones, right?
3: She's afraid of them because she's out in the backyard with the drones.
1: Right. Yes. Yeah. Uh-huh. So here's the situation at the end of the day. Christopher is out a $1,200 drone.
2: Oh, they're expensive, yeah. Mm-hmm.
1: Sandra and Al Quitovan are out on bond.
2: Oh.
1: And somewhere in Point St. Lucie, there's another drone owner who has more than likely spent the last few weeks pouring bleach into his eyeball.
2: Yeah.
1: I saw the pictures. Trust me on this. Okay. Yeah. So we once again...

0: and proud when you pass the studio.
1: There's a honk and I've about had.
0: And let us know you're proud to be a part of the Hit Kickin' Country family on Z94.
2: Y'all know Jimmy, right? Jimmy Twiggs served Apley County for years as EMS director, and now he's running for county commissioner of District 3. Jimmy Twiggs is a conservative who pledges to be transparent, honest, and available. He wants to hear from you. He will listen to the concerns of the citizens of District 3 and all of Apley County.
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19: Meteorologist Scott Lauriemore at the Weather Channel. A modest cold front pulling in from the north, and the chance for some hit and miss showers and thunder showers for this evening and tomorrow. And then I think the rain chances drop for midweek. We've got some 90s coming our way this weekend and into next week. 63 degrees our low tonight. Chance for a pop-up thunder shower. Isolated thunder shower Tuesday, 69 degrees, partly cloudy Wednesday, 81.

0: Gabriel Batista's last day in this world was not kind to Gabriel at all. First, there was a flash flood. He lives in South Africa. Mm-hmm. And there was a flash flood, and he was in his vehicle driving on the road next to the Komati River in South Africa. And just in case you're like me and you didn't know anything at all about the Komati River in South Africa is known all over South Africa for being completely infested with crocodiles.
1: Oh, sure. One of those. Yeah. Okay.
0: And not little crocodiles either. I'm talking about the kind of crocodiles that jump out of the river and take an elephant underwater. You know them big ones that they show on the Discovery Channel. They're big.
1: They're big, those crocodiles.
0: Now, Gabriel, when the flash flood hit, it swept his vehicle off the road into the Komati River. Gabriel was like, I'm not really interested in drowning in this truck today. And so he climbed out of the vehicle to try to swim back to, I mean, it's a flash flood. He wasn't sure where the bank was, but he's like, I know it's in that direction. And so he started swimming. And I'm sad to tell you that that's when his day went from bad to worse.
1: Oh, man.
0: Like the worst kind of worst. Because Gabriel never made it to the bank, because between Gabriel and the bank was a 15-foot-long crocodile.
2: That's a big man.
0: Which took it upon himself to eat Gabriel. Ooh. Like, completely.
1: Dang.
0: Yeah. Now, wow. After the flood subsided, I guess there were witnesses to this because we know what happened, and someone alerted the police. And I don't know how they did it, man. And you know what? Maybe it's just because they live in a place where the river's infested with crocodiles, and they have mastered this technique. I don't know, before you ask, how they knew which croc ate Gabriel.
1: Oh, they were able to point him out.
0: I don't know if he had a wallet stuck between his teeth. I don't know what was happening.
1: Yeah.
0: That they were like, that's the one. That's the one right there. And so the police got in their helicopter and flew it out over the river. And one officer leaned out the side of the helicopter and shot that crocodile in that little quarter-sized spot on the top of his head.
1: Yeah, right between his eyes.
0: And
1: yeah.
0: Killed him graveyard dead.
1: Oh, man.
0: But we have a problem.
1: Mm-hmm.
0: And the problem is, we're not 100% sure it's one that ate Gabriel.
3: Right.
0: There's only one way to find out.
3: You got to look inside, right?
0: So someone in that helicopter turned to another officer and said, you're up. And they dropped a rope out of the helicopter over the crocodile-infested Komati River. And this officer slid down that rope, got in the river with the dead crocodile and all the other crocodiles, tied the rope up under his legs, and it was like, okay, we're ready. And they pulled him up, and they airlifted this police officer and this 15-foot-long crocodile.
1: I don't know what he's making, but they're not paying him enough money.
0: Listen, that'd have been my last day on the job. Amen. Right there. I've been like, listen, I don't know what y'all thinking. I didn't sign up.
1: Also,
0: for this.
1: He's the rookie. You know, he's a rookie. Right?
0: Now listen. So, just so you know how good they are at this, they got the helicopter and they airlifted the crocodile and they took him somewhere. I don't know where you take a crocodile to do an autopsy on a crocodile, but they did. And they opened him up and, well, there was Gabriel.
1: Yeah. Lo and behold, really.
0: Or at least, according to them, they think it was Gabriel.
1: Oh, see?
0: They're waiting for the DNA report.
1: I'll bet this happens a lot in that river. I'm not making it up. I'll bet people try to swim in that river or fall out of a boat or whatnot.
0: Oh, yeah.
1: And you're going to get eaten up in that
0: river. It was a flash flood.
1: And I bet Gabriel
0: wasn't the only one that got knocked into the river.
1: We always talk about you shooting that crocodile, and all that crocodile did was do crocodile stuff.
0: He was doing crocodile stuff.
1: God put that crocodile on this earth to eat whatever came in that river.
0: Yep. And all of a sudden, lunch fell right out of the sky that day, and the crocodile was like, oh, well, thank you, Lord, for these blessings I'm about to receive. Right. And the next thing you know, he's got a bullet in his head.
1: Yeah.
0: Now, I just want you to know that Gabriel and his family are in our prayers today. Because what a horrible, horrible way to go.
1: Yeah, not making fun of him at all.
0: But having said that, I feel like we should all take a moment and salute the fact that there is a police officer in South Africa with a set of man clangers the size of beach balls.
1: Amen. I'm telling you.
0: He is a man. Do you hear me? A man.
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0: Priscilla Block, and it's time for Music City Meg with Broadway and Friends.
1: So I had a real treat last week, you guys. I got to go see Riley Green and Justin Moore opening up for him up, you know, over here in Charlotte. And Justin Moore is just crushing it. And if you haven't taken the time to go see this man live, you really need to. Now, don't get me wrong. 30,000 strong, this place was sold out for Riley Green. But Justin definitely got him all wound up. And we know, you know, he's got like three daughters and his wife. He's the lone man in the family. And he took a minute as a proud dad. He says, right before I got on stage, he says, all three of my daughters play softball. And my oldest is 16 years old. She's playing in a high school tournament right now. And his wife FaceTimed him right before he went out on stage to say his 16-year-old daughter just hit one over the fence.
2: Nice.
1: So nice. He's like, don't mind me if I have a proud papa brag moment for
3: baby
1: a minute.
3: Baby, one yard for daddy on that one.
1: That's awesome. It. Exactly. It. So I thought that was a pretty cool story to share. Especially, I mean, this tour is going to be a big one for him, but he's going to be away from home quite a bit, which is not something he's had to do in quite a while. So, but if you have the opportunity to go see that show, it was absolutely everything it was supposed to be, and then some.
2: Justin doesn't get enough credit for how good a singer he actually is.
1: No, he really doesn't.
2: I remember several years ago we had him on the show, and I asked him, I was like, dude, what's the highest note you can hit? Because he can sing super high.
1: Yeah.
2: Pretty sure, I don't remember, but I'm pretty sure he said it was a high F was the highest note he could get. And, yeah, that's, I mean.
4: Sounds like a night in Vegas.
3: That cost me $100.
2: All right. That'll do. Meg, I'm sorry.
1: You want me to move along?
2: Yes, please. Yes, please.
1: All right, so about an hour ago, we were talking about Russell Dickerson and his new song with Fetty Wap called Boots. Well, on his birthday, which, by the way, was last Thursday, he was trying to play it for the kids in the car. Take a listen.
5: Your father has a song with Fetty Wap. Yeah, your daddy has a song with Fetty Wap. Do you know how historical this is? Do you know what a historical moment you're experiencing right now?
6: Daddy.
5: Okay, you don't want to hear that song. Okay, no, it's fine.
2: Yeah. Been there, done that.
3: Where's Baby Shark?
1: Yeah, where's Baby Shark? It was so good, right?
2: Yeah, good.
1: And then let's talk about the Mavericks. We don't really talk about the Mavericks much on this show. As you guys know, towards the end of last year, they did lose their lead singer to cancer. And now they have a new lead singer. And you are going to recognize this voice very quickly.
7: I'm thankful

0: Pretty good, huh?
1: James Otto.
0: Oh, yes. Yeah. He is joining the Mavericks as their lead singer. And
2: really?
0: He said it is. Yeah.
2: Like permanently?
0: That's from the sounds of it, yeah.
2: Wow.
0: That's what it sounds like. He said, it's not lost on me, you know, how blessed I am to be able to have this opportunity, and I'm very humbled at the same time.
2: Man, I can't. You know what? They show up anywhere near me, I'm going to go just so I can hear that big old giant of a man with that deep voice sing, "All you ever do is bring me down." That's going to be fun to watch right there.
0: But you know who else they named in there, too, was Emily West will be out with them for certain dates and stuff like that, too, I guess. So.
2: Well, cool. Well, I'm glad they didn't hang it up. That's awesome. Good for them.
0: Pretty good.
2: All right. We will get more out of Nashville tomorrow. Come on back. Thank you, Meg.
0: You got it.
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0: Listen, we believe thoroughly on this program that confession is good for the soul.
1: Amen, bro.
0: You can't carry that stuff around with you. You got to unload it on somebody that you trust. And sometimes, though, that can't be a family member. It can't be your circle of friends because there's some things, you know, you just file them under, I don't believe I told that. But you still got to have an outlet, right?
1: Amen.
0: And that's what gave us the only redeeming site left on Twitter, X, whatever you want to call it. And that is the Fess Hole.

0: Gabby sleeping today. Yeah, what's happening over there?
1: And this person said,
2: I thought we had a song. I thought that's what you were going to do. I was kind of, remember the thing I emailed you?
0: Yeah, you did.
2: But there was some lyrics that
0: I didn't understand. If you can, listen, here's the thing. You wrote a jingle, and I appreciate you putting effort in to write a jingle. Yeah. And you know what? Maybe tomorrow, if you remind me, we'll play it. But when I have to email you and go, what does this phrase even mean, Pancake?
1: Oh, dang.
0: I feel like you gave AI a little too much rope on that one, Bubba.
2: That's fair. And the only reason I did it is because it hurts my throat when I do. Festus.
0: Well, maybe you should have told AI to just impersonate Festus for you.
2: I'll try to do that.
0: Done that.
2: Okay.
1: I can't wait to hear.
0: Now, listen. If you don't know, the Fest Hole is a site where you can go and you post on it anonymously.
1: Right.
0: And you can get stuff off your chest that you just don't want to tell the people that are closest to you, but you're still telling the whole world, right? Yeah. And so you cleanse yourself of it.
1: Yep.
0: And so we collect these every once in a while and bring them back to you. And T-Wall, what you got over there? What's our first confession from the fest hole today?
1: This person said, my husband wanted jeans for Christmas. And when he tried them on, they were way, way too tight. And he really looked ridiculous. And when he asked if I liked them, what am I going to say? So I said, yeah, they look good on you. I didn't want to be bothered with the hassle of, I got to return them. So I'm like, yeah, they look fine, honey. Now he's gone and bought two more pair in different colors.
2: You got to be honest.
1: Come on, man.
0: See, now you got that. You're stuck with that look now. That's what you got. And all your friends are talking about you. I like this one. This is my kind of confession right here. This person said, I am regularly late for work because I watch Scooby-Doo in the morning. I mean, you can't just walk away before they reveal the villain, can you?
2: Amen.
1: That's true. It might not be the janitor.
0: It
1: you
0: might
1: don't
0: not
1: know
0: be.
1: That.
0: That's right.
1: It might not be the caretaker.
2: We're waiting for that one episode. It never happens. This one's interesting. Smart guy, apparently, says, on a software project, I used dummy text as a placeholder to be replaced later with actual descriptive error messages.
0: Uh-oh.
2: Predictably, not all instances were fixed before release, and bemused corporate clients report, error, there is sauerkraut in my lederhosen. At least he did his job.
1: Yeah.
2: He has proof.
0: Did you restart it?
2: Yeah. Just unplug it.
1: Yeah. Here's one. I don't know if I'd have confessed this one, but they said, I bought one of those clicker counters that some cabin crew members use to count passengers on an airplane. Okay?
0: Yeah.
1: Uh-huh. Well, I bought mine to count my farts.
2: Oh, that's...
1: I got to 78 before lunch, and I'm not even a vegan.
2: Wow.
1: A little bit proud of that. Yeah.
0: What is the matter with people? This guy, I think you just kept this to yourself, sir. Here is our final confession today. This gentleman said, I am a plasterer.
1: Mm-hmm.
0: You know, like he puts...
1: Okay, yeah. That's an art, man, if you can do that.
2: Amen.
0: He said last summer, there were a few days where it was really, really hot, and I was doing a house, and my plaster kept drying out before I could get the trowel in it good to get it on the wall.
1: Mm.
0: And I was way up on top of a scaffold doing some stairs, and I didn't want to get down off the scaffold. So I just peed in the bucket and stirred it in to save me from having to climb down and get more water. Sorry if you bought that house.
1: Oh, that's all right. Yeah.
2: That's an interesting color you got on that.
1: Wow.
0: I didn't need to know that, man. We just
2: not
0: didn't.
2: At all.
0: And there you go. That is this week's batch of confessions from the fest hole.
3: 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And let us know you're proud to be a part of the Hit Kickin' Country family on Z94.
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12: Meteorologist Scott Laurie Moore at the Weather Channel. A modest cold front pulling in from the north and the chance for some hit-and-miss showers and thundershowers for this evening and tomorrow. And then I think the rain chances drop for midweek. We've got some 90s coming our way this weekend and into next week. 63 degrees are low tonight. Chance for a pop-up thundershower. Isolated thundershower Tuesday. 69 degrees. Partly cloudy Wednesday. 81.
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0: see if either one of you fellas could figure out who this is. Now, I know who it is because I cheated and looked, but I'm telling you, if you had hit me cold with this, I don't know that there's any chance I would have ever actually named the artist. Here's what was going on. Last week in Florida, one of the greatest bands of the 80s and part of the 90s launched a new tour in Florida. And they played a 28-song set, which is pretty healthy.
1: That's, wow.
0: That's a lot, right? But, you know, you're going to play 28 songs. I mean, all of them probably aren't yours unless you're Billy Joel, right? You're going to throw once in a while because they like to throw a little cover tune in there every now and then to kind of throw you off. But, man, I wasn't expecting to be thrown this far. I just want you to listen to this audio from this show and see if either one of you can figure out who this is.
1: Okay, we would know the band, though, right?
0: 100% you know the band.
2: Okay. I know I'm in a small but

0: may give it away too.
1: I already got it. Still on a lie.
0: Who is it, Pancake?
2: It's Axl Rose, Guns N' Roses.
0: Guns N' Roses. Yeah.
1: And you gave it away because, like, Sweet Child of Mine. Yeah.
0: That's the only way I knew. Guns N' Roses are doing Wichita Lineman as part of their set, and Slash is literally playing the steel guitar.
3: Wow.
0: Did you ever think you would live long enough to see Guns N' Roses have a steel guitar as part of their instrument lineup?
3: Now, did you, if you had the volume all the way up, I could barely hear it, but it was there. You could hear the bottom of the barrel actually being scraped.
2: Yeah, I mean,
3: I don't know if you heard the bottom of there.
0: I like the way it started because it almost started like when it first starts, you're like, somebody bet them $50 they couldn't do this. Right. Listen to this. Listen to how all out of whack it is.
1: Right there.
3: Come on, everybody. Yeah.
0: It's like that.
2: Catch up with me here.
0: Bass player's like, what are we doing?
3: And who would have thought there was ever a day that Mitch English would be skinnier than Axl Rose?
0: Right?
3: And have more hair than he would have. I never. Well, they're still doing it, so God bless
0: them. Yes, sir.
3: Them,
0: they're getting right after it.
3: All right, way to go, Axl.
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2: South Georgia weather. Meteorologist Scott Larrymore at the Weather Channel. A modest cold front pulling in from the north and the chance for some hit-and-miss showers and thundershowers for this evening and tomorrow. And then I think the rain chances drop for midweek. We've got some 90s coming our way this weekend and into next week. 63 degrees our low tonight. Chance for a pop-up thundershower. Isolated thundershower Tuesday, 69 degrees, partly cloudy Wednesday, 81.

0: is so depressing to me. I've waited most of my life to see the government step up and go, oh, yeah, they're here. And here's some pictures we took.
1: Been here the whole
0: time. Take a look at this.
1: Yeah. Could be your neighbor.
0: Yeah, we hid it from you because we thought it would terrify y'all. But, you know, it's 2026. This can't possibly scare you more than anything else going on in the world. So here they are. The aliens have been here and they're continuing to come. I've waited for that moment because I thought it would be a really big to-do. Right. Yeah. Like the president would come out maybe at like 7 o'clock in the evening and he'd be on every channel. So there was no way to escape.
1: He'd have one there standing with him at the podium.
0: And you had the big screen and he would turn and go, this is what we have right here. And I've brought some military experts here to describe. And, you know, and then not too long ago, President Trump started talking about we're going to have to release the files. We're going to go ahead and I'm going to tell the Department of War to go ahead and put out everything we got on the UAPs. And of course, everything we got in government speak means you can get a little batch here and a little batch there. And, you know, 30, 40 years from now, you'll have all the batches. But so we got the first batch of photos and videos. Or did we?
2: No, I don't know, dude.
0: I don't. This is what drives me nuts about the people that are in charge of stuff. If you're tired of the conspiracy theory people having conspiracy theories, stop giving them reasons to have conspiracy theories.
2: Exactly.
0: Because, look, what's that website, Pancake? Everybody has to go. You have to go look at this.
3: War.gov. This is the actual U.S. Department of War. So if you go to war.gov/UFO, which is controversy right there because they came out and said, yeah, we're not calling them UFOs anymore.
0: Apparently nobody told the government that the government said they're UAPs now.
3: Right.
0: Which is an unidentified aerial
3: phenomenon, something like that.
1: Oh, right. I got you.
0: Yeah, it's UFO. Listen, it's a UFO.
3: Right. It will always be UFO.
0: X is Twitter. Chile is Chile. End of story. Y'all,
2: you got to see this picture, man.
0: Y'all.
1: You remember the Christmas classic Rudolph that they show every year? The stop.
3: Yeah. Yes. Stop motion.
0: Yes.
3: Yeah.
1: That's more high quality than this stuff.
0: It's terrible. And I understand that, you know, some of this stuff was shot from planes that were going, you know, Mach 1 at 11:30 at night. And you're not going to get a clear shot like that.
1: Right.
0: But at the same time, some of them were taken from the ground. And some of them are just blatantly fake. It's not even. There's one in there that I swear to you, if you look hard enough, you'll see the Tylenol logo on that UFO.
1: Yeah, right.
3: Right. And this is what the government says for the caption to this. I'm going to read it verbatim. Actual site photo with FBI lab rendered graphic overlay depicting corroborating eyewitness reports from September 2023 of an apparent ellipsoid bronze metallic object materializing out of a bright light in the sky 130 to 195 feet in length and disappearing instantaneously. And if you look at this thing, we have AI. I can get on my phone right now and make something more realistic than this
0: in 12 seconds.
3: And so they said this happened in 2023, but then this is a composite sketch that they made January, February, March, April 30th. So it took them this long to do, you know what I'm saying? Like, it took them this long to make something this fake look.
1: A composite sketch, isn't that what they do for when they're looking for somebody that robbed the bank?
3: Exactly.
0: Can you describe the man to our artist and he'll draw a picture that may or may not even come close to looking like? But here's

0: I say, oh, look, it's the distraction of the distraction of the distraction.
1: Exactly.
0: And my favorite one was this, though. And I think this probably sums it up for all of us, because I'm so disappointed and let down by this whole alien thing. This person said, I used to believe in UFOs until the government said they were real.
2: That's awesome.
1: Amen.
2: That says it all right there.
1: I'm involved in that. That's right.
2: I love it.
3: You're listening to Broadway and Friends on South Georgia's number one for hit kickin' country, Z94.

here we are, 8 days away from this year's ACM Awards, happening Sunday night on Amazon Prime. Parker McCollum, his new album, Parker McCollum, was nominated for Album of the Year, and he's pretty excited about that because he says it's the first time in his life that his inner critic agrees with him.

0: that, yes, we did a great album. Maybe it's worthy of some recognition.
1: You know, if you know anything about me, you know that I'm very hard on what I create, and I never really am super satisfied with what I do creatively. And this is the first time in my career that I felt like I really reached my full potential as a songwriter and as a singer and as an artist. A complete collection and body of work from top to bottom. And so it's like, I agree. I accept that nomination with great gratitude and humility, but also like, yes, I do think that record deserves that attention. I think Frank Liddell and Eric Massey and that band and my team deserve to be mentioned and recognized for that body of work because I am that proud of it.
0: And Megan Maroney, as you know, is the most nominated artist at this year's ACM Awards. But one of her nominations is for Musical Event of the Year with Kenny Chesney for the song You Had to Be There, which was a song Mackenzie Carpenter co-wrote. So Mackenzie says she is both proud of Megan and excited for the recognition that her song's getting.
2: Even I am like obsessed with Meg, love that we get to collaborate, and having a song that she performed that we wrote together get nominated is like a dream come true.
0: And Avery Anna was announced last week as the early winner of the ACM Award for New Female Artist of the Year. And Mackenzie Carpenter, of course, would have loved to win because she was also nominated. But she says it really doesn't matter because all the girls that were nominated in that category are BFFs and they're rooting for each other.
2: All the girlies in the new female class, everyone was texting each other and saying congratulations. And I feel like it was one of those classes that everybody like has kind of a mutual respect for each other. Like we're looking to our left, we're looking to our right. And we're like, yeah, honestly, like you deserve this. You've earned it. And that's a really cool feeling. It just sucks that a lot of times they try to pit the girls against each other when really like everyone is mad respect for each other and is really excited.
0: The ACMs are live on Amazon Prime this Sunday. And we're not done yet because the pregame doesn't end till the game starts. So be here tomorrow for more of Broadway's ACM pregame show.
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4: 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That don't

0: we told you it wasn't going to be so bad. We made it through Monday. Everything's going to be all right. Everything's good. I understand you still got some more Monday left to go, but we've done all we can do for you. The rest is up to you at this point. We got to get out of here, but before we go, let's take a look and make sure we got some takeaways from this fine Monday. T-Wall, what's your biggest takeaway from the last 4 hours, buddy?
1: Mine is, at my house, we call it packing material. At Pancake's house, it's toast.
2: Toast. Amen, brother.
0: Pancake, you got a takeaway today, bud?
2: I do. Peeping Tom drones in Florida, they get the death penalty without even going to trial.
0: Right?
2: That's for sure. So if I see one above the house, at least I know what to do with it. What about you, Broadway? You learn anything?
0: Burn them at the stake and whatnot. Yeah, here's my takeaway from the show today. You got to be quick to make this happen. But if you can throw a handful of glitter with one Tic Tac in it toward the beam of a flashlight and snap a pic really fast, you too can have your photo featured on the Department of War's UFO website.
1: Yeah, right. Yeah.
0: And it will look as good or better than anything else they have for you.
2: I'll say better.
0: Hey, if you missed out on part of the show today, be sure to go check out the Broadway and Friends Replay podcast. 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

0: 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All over social media, just look for Mitch English. Plain and simple. Y'all be good or good at it. Take care, and I'll see you when I look at you. T-Wall, what say you, sir?
1: Don't do anything dumb.
2: Too late.
3: We'll see you back here tomorrow. Have a great day. God bless you.
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9: Meteorologist Scott Lauriemore at the Weather Channel. A modest cold front pulling in from the north and the chance for some hit and miss showers and thunder showers for this evening and tomorrow. And then I think the rain chances drop for midweek. We've got some 90s coming our way this weekend and into next week. 63 degrees our low tonight. Chance for a pop-up thunder shower. Isolated thunder shower Tuesday. 69 degrees. Partly cloudy Wednesday. 81.
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Apparently, when we're home alone, we all become either unlicensed therapists or absolutely unhinged goblins. And honestly, both can be true. We'll get into that coming up next. Welcome to the show. It's B-Dub Radio.

0: You ever get completely alone in the house and immediately turn into a different person? Like, apparently a Reddit asked people what they do alone that they'd never admit in real life. And wow, humanity is hanging on by a thread, y'all. It's BDL. One person said they have full-on debates with themselves. Not just talking out loud, actual arguments. Like, imagine losing a fight to yourself and storming off into another room. Like, unbelievable. I hate that guy. I will say that I do talk things out when I'm by myself. So that way I'm cool and collected. And I like to win the argument against the other person when they're not around. But another person said they prefer full count concerts in the shower with choreography, which explains why some of us come out of the bathroom looking emotionally exhausted. And listen, the amount of people admitting they talk to their dogs in fake voices, concerning. We're all one bad breakup away from saying, Mr. Wiggles says you're the problem. Also, shout out to the person who just replied, nice try, Mom. Smartest person on the internet right there.
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2: I hope you had a great Mother's Day, especially if you're a mom. 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

It's Z94, South Georgia's number one for hit kickin' country. All you hear about is people talking about the economy and how bad it is and how high gas prices are. Yet, we hit a record spend for Mother's Day. Make it make sense. We'll break it down next.

0: This is according to the National Retail Federation. Spending on Mother's Day was expected to hit a record $38 billion this year. That's up from $34.1 billion spent last year and higher than the previous record of $35.67 billion set in 2023. It's B-dub. The average person for their mom spent $284 on gifts. Getting something for their mother or stepmother, followed by their wife and their daughter. And yes, somewhere in there, people were absolutely buying Mother's Day gifts for their pets. Because of course they were. Flowers, the most popular gift yesterday, followed by greeting cards, special outings like dinner or brunch, gift cards, and clothing or accessories like jewelry. Here's the thing. If the economy is so bad, why are we spending so much money? You know, like, is it just you're focused on those that matter and things that matter to you, and that's how you spend your dollar? I'm honestly curious. Like, I'm not judging. But, like, to me, it says if you complain about gas prices, you shouldn't be spending money on stuff that isn't gas for your car. You know what I'm saying?
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1: We're headed to Las Vegas later this week. Going to be coming to you from the official ACM radio remote, bringing you backstage with some of your favorite artists, Russell Dickerson, maybe Dan and Shay, just to name a couple, Cody Johnson. 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